0: Bon Jovi Wanted Dead or Alive on Steve Gorman Rocks.
1: That's a real thing back in the day. Back in the wild, wild west, that was actually on posters, and that'd be kind of terrifying.
0: But, you know, I guess back then, because we didn't have cameras, you had to bring back a dead body. You couldn't just go, see, here's a picture. So, yeah, that's kind of rough. I think I would have rather transported someone who's alive back across the plain states to get them to St. Louis where the crime went down before they headed west. I mean, at least it gives you someone to talk to.
1: True, but it'd be terrifying because I feel like they'd be trying to kill you the whole time because right when you show up, you're going to go to the hangman.
0: Nah, that's what the handcuffs are for. You just brace them up, put them on the back of a cow and, you know, walk slow across the plains. I've seen all the westerns. I know how it works. Here's Tom Petty and the Heartbreakers.
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0: Boston, Peace of Mind on Steve Gorman Rocks from the self-titled debut album from 1976. That puts that album at 50 years old. Peace of Mind, I'm all for it, man. I can never get enough. I know a lot of people across the country right now are looking forward to that peace of mind that comes from the kids returning to school. And then at some point, you start to recognize, wait a minute, I only have a few years left to send them off to the first day of school. I better start savoring this. My kids are both well out of school. They're both out of college, 26 and 24 years old. And I will say, once they left for college, that was grueling both times. I mean, saying goodbye, turning around, getting in the car and driving away, leaving them, that killed me. But ever since then, everything they leave to do is awesome. My son's moving from Los Angeles to Chicago this week, and I got a great opportunity. He had a great 3 years in L.A. Now he's moving on back to the, you know, back to the middle of the country where I live, to Chicago. It's just an exciting time. It seems kind of counterintuitive that we're all getting older and it makes me happier, but it really does. Just seeing them both flourish. I kind of ignore the fact that I'm getting older, too, but watching them get older, man, that gives me some serious peace of mind.
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0: Hey, it's Steve Gorman. If you ride, you already know. It only takes a second for things to go wrong out there. 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

0: Halloween, another one bites the dust on Steve Gorman Rocks. That's from the Game album from 1980. Only 8 years after the Eagles hit the scene with their self-titled debut, here's the first big single I remember hearing from the Eagles, Take It Easy.
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0: Eagles Take It Easy on Steve Gorman Rocks. There were an awful lot of artists in Southern California in the early 70s trying to figure out how to come up with the perfect mishmash, the perfect hybrid of country and rock and roll. The Flying Burrito Brothers, Gram Parsons Band, one of the early purveyors of what would later be called country rock. Poco was another great band with that same mindset. The Eagles were the ones who broke out and took the world by storm, by any measure, the most successful. But make no mistake, not the only one, and not the only one worth diving into. David Coverdale and Whitesnake up next. This is Still of the Night.
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0: It's time for Questionable Wisdom on Steve Gorman Rocks. 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
1: Listening on 98.1 The Max out in Memphis, we have Rebecca who needs some advice. Now, Rebecca's been seeing a new guy for about 6 months, and things are moving really fast. Okay, last week, he proposed, and she said she just needed some time to think about it. Now, she really wants to say yes, but she's worried 6 months isn't enough time to get to know someone. Steve, what should she do?
2: Well, I think Rebecca should wait. She should tell the guy exactly what she just told you and me, people she's never met in person, which is, I love you. I think you could be the one, but I just need more time. If you feel that 6 months isn't enough time, then guess what? Mm-hmm. 6 months isn't enough time. There's no rule book that you can look to figure out how to move forward in a relationship. It comes down to every person doing their best with the information they have and with their own central nervous system. And if Rebecca's got a lot of green flags, but one red flag about the time, she should be able to go to Benji or whatever his name is. I just like to say Benji. She should be able to go to Benji and go, I just need more time because I would have never in a million years thought I could get to know someone enough to want to marry them in 6 months. Mm-hmm. Boundaries are very important.
1: Right. It kind of makes me think, like, is there something wrong with Benji? Like, he's got some skeletons in his closet, so he wants to lock this deal in as soon as possible. Because once you're married, it's harder to kind of fish out of that situation, right?
2: I love the paranoia that April Rose brings to the show, and I think it's warranted, and it's a great value, and I thank you for that, April.
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0: Now back to backstage stories from a rock star gone radio star. 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

0: on number 8. The music industry back then used to allow a band 8 chances. Dark Side of the Moon, as I said, changed everything. But for Pink Floyd, when they went back to the studio, they put their shoulder to the wheel and created what a lot of people will say is the most dynamic and the most intense album of their catalog. Whichever Pink Floyd record is your favorite, there's no real wrong answer. But I lean towards Wish You Were Here. Such a personal statement, and therefore so universal.
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0: Nirvana Smells Like Teen Spirit on Steve Gorman Rocks from 1991's Nevermind album. Hey, Rapril, a little later this hour, in fact, just a few minutes from right now, Steve Gorman Sports.
1: Sports? Oh, yeah.
0: And later this hour, today in rock music history, right now, let's go back to Steve Gorman's freshman year of college when ZZ Top took over the world with the Eliminator album. Here's Give Me All Your Lovin'.
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2: Steve Gorman Sports. Football's right around the corner. Let's talk about America's team, the Dallas Cowboys. Never been a fan, but I always understand one thing very clearly. The world of the NFL is a lot more interesting when the Cowboys are really good. There's just no getting around that fact. That's how it works. The Dallas Cowboys have not gotten out of the divisional round of the playoffs in 30 years. Can you believe that? 30 years since they made it out of the divisional round. Could this be the year? Why not? The offense is really, really solid these last few years. But the defense, not exactly. Last year, defensive rank, EPA drive, 32nd. DVOA, 32nd. Success rate, 31st. Man, the Cowboys are 10-14-1 in their last 25 games with Dak Prescott as the starter. This season, they play the 7th hardest projected schedule. I don't see them winning more than 10 games. But if Philadelphia stumbles, they could certainly win the division. Now, do they get out of that divisional round? Not on your life. Sorry, Cowboys fans.
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0: Ozzy Osbourne with Crazy Train on Steve Gorman Rocks, his debut single as a solo artist. The biggest single by far for the band Europe is up next. 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

0: Europe with the final countdown on Steve Gorman Rocks. Muscle Shoals, Alabama is a town in northwestern Alabama, a studio town. So many iconic records have been made there over the years. And a lot of people still are hearing about Muscle Shoals for the first time, if they ever even hear about it to begin with. I was talking with one of my brothers last week. He's 63 years old, and he said, have you ever heard of a town called Muscle Shoals? And I laughed, and I said, yeah, pretty famous in the world of music, if you're paying attention or if you're reading liner notes. Lynyrd Skynyrd spent some time there in the early 70s and came away with the inspiration for one of not only their greatest songs ever, but one of the top 10 rock songs of all time, let's just call it that, from their second album, Second Helping. Lynyrd Skynyrd stamped themselves as the go-to first ballot Hall of Fame Southern rock band of all time. This is Sweet Home Alabama.
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1: It is August 27th on Steve Gorman Rocks and elsewhere. And April, right now, I think it's probably a good idea to look back with a musical history lesson.
2: I am ready, Steve.
1: On this day in 1991, Pearl Jam released their debut album,
2: yes.
1: 10.
2: Yes.
1: This is still the most successful album, commercially speaking, of their career. It has sold over 13 million copies in the USA alone. Alive, Even Flow, and Jeremy, all massive hits from their debut.
2: Woo!
1: On this day in 1966, the Beach Boys went to number 2 in the United Kingdom with a song called God Only Knows.
2: Oh, how cute.
1: It was one of the first commercial hit songs ever to have the word God in its title.
2: Mm.
1: Paul McCartney, several times over the years, has cited God Only Knows by the Beach Boys as his favorite song of all
2: time.
1: No
2: way. Steve, you don't like the Beach Boys, but now with this knowledge that Paul McCartney loves this song, like, does your opinion change at all? Are you influenced by McCartney at all?
1: Okay, that's a bit of a blanket statement to say I don't like the Beach Boys.
2: You totally don't. Your face goes all like lemony, like me.
1: I don't like early Beach Boys, and I don't like Kokomo era Beach Boys. And in between, well, you know what? Who am I kidding? I can't stand the Beach Boys. But hey, if McCartney likes them, I mean, they can't be all bad.
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0: Killer Queen, Queen on Steve Gorman Rocks, my sweet Freddie Mercury. Steve, what do you think he would think about holograms of himself performing at concerts? Do you think that he would think it was creepy? Is it cool? Like, what do you project him to think?
1: I like that. What do I project with the hologram? Uh-huh. I see what you're doing there. Well, you'd have to really bring him up to speed on all of the technology he's missed since 1991. Because, you know, it's like, what do you think George Washington would think of this cell phone? Well, I think you got to slow it down a little bit, pump the brakes. I think Freddie would be fine with it. I think he'd say, like, hey, man, I wish I was still around, but if I can't be, at least, you know, my genius, my brilliance can be well on display for future generations. So, yeah, why not? Or, of course, April, he might very well say, no, unplug that machine right now. How dare you? I don't know. I didn't meet the man.
0: How dare you? And slap you twice, backhanded each time.
1: Oh, with white gloves.
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1: Just a story about how exes got revenges on their boyfriends from the 80s. Boyfriend's cheating on her. She leaves him. Before she leaves his apartment, she picks up the telephone, dials the Tokyo Weather Service, leaves the phone off the hook. He gets to pick up the tab.
0: Revenge of the 80s. 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

0: AC/DC Highway to Hell on Steve Gorman Rocks, title track from their 1979 album. As I've said many times and will forever say, my favorite AC/DC album is whichever one I'm listening to. That's just a fact. That said, if I don't have the option to have one blasting through the speakers, Highway to Hell is probably the one I reach for the most. I love every song on the record. But there's something about the fact that it's Bon Scott's last album that sets it just ahead of Power Age, the other album I would reach for first. I love Brian Johnson. I mean, I've met the man. I've spent a lot of time with him. I love him personally, and I love him as the singer of AC/DC. That said, Bon Scott in a pinch is always going to be where I reach first. And Highway to Hell was not recorded with anybody understanding this would be the last time we got Bon on record. I know that very clearly. But I still get a little extra tinge of emotion, a little bit of bittersweet, a whole lot of, man, how great is this band when I hear Highway to Hell. That's just how it goes.
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0: Guns N' Roses' Sweet Child of Mine from Appetite for Destruction, the album from 1987 that is relentlessly never going to die. That is a five-headed monster album, one of the most impactful albums, much less debut albums, of all time. 1975, 51 years ago this week, Bruce Springsteen released the album that established that he was here to stay. Here's the title track from Born to Run.
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0: Bruce Springsteen, Born to Run on Steve Gorman Rocks. That album landed Bruce Springsteen on the cover of Time magazine and Newsweek magazine on the same week. Back at a time when Time and Newsweek really did matter. It was his third album for Columbia Records, and had Born to Run not exploded and found an audience, probably would have been his last. How about the band Soundgarden? Seattle staple, grunge staple, about to release their final album featuring vocals from the late Chris Cornell, and now going to play at halftime of the Seattle Seahawks home opener. That is badass. We have come pretty far as a nation when a band like Soundgarden gets to play the halftime of an NFL game. Here's Black Hole Sun.
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0: Soundgarden, Black Hole Sun, Steve, hottest rock star ever, Chris Cornell, you know it. Come on, let me hear you say it.
1: Yeah, I've met the guy several times, and it was like, I mean, my heart's racing, little sweat on my brow.
0: Oh, you did?
1: Wait, no.
0: Beautiful blue eyes just piercing into your soul when he stares at you. I get it. I said, hey,
1: I'm Steve, and he's like, hey, Steve, it's good to meet you, in that really high register. And I was like, man, this guy, holy smokes. What a dreamboat.
0: If you were only born a girl.
1: Truly a great singer. I don't think of him in terms of he's the hottest ever. But now that you mention it, like, yeah, I was kind of sleeping on how hot Chris Cornell was all those years. I gotta go back and rethink all of our interactions.
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3: 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Yeah, Bigfoot. I saw him. He's here in the woods of Michigan. Oh, by the way, it's Gonzo from Saginaw, Michigan.
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Journey with Separate Ways on Steve Gorman Rocks. The first thing most people think about and talk about when you're when Journey comes up is Steve Perry's vocals. And that makes perfect sense. He's a vocalist without peer. That's a voice that would make anything sound great. Sing the phone book, Steve. I'll listen. But we often sleep on the fact that there are some incredible musicians in the band not named Steve Perry. Neil Sean, well, his track record speaks for himself. He plays

0: Stop dragging my heart around. Stevie Nicks, Tom Petty, and the Heartbreakers on Steve Gorman Rocks. We got Steve Gorman Sports coming up in just a little bit. Steve, I want to get your predictions, your early predictions on the Super Bowl. Do you have any insight? Like, what are we going to see this year? Who are you calling out?
1: I can tell you right now, it's going to be my two favorite teams, the Tennessee Titans and the Minnesota Vikings. There, I said it.
0: But, like, honestly, for real, do you think they actually have a chance to go all the way?
1: Well, if by go all the way you mean lose every game, the Titans are definitely in that conversation.
0: They need you in as one of their strategic coaches.
1: Yeah. And for the Vikings, nah, they're not going to go all the way. They're going to get to the playoffs. They're in a tough division. They've got your Chicago Bears to overcome, which they will.
0: I don't know.
1: But, you know,
0: I
1: know is this. April, this time of year, every year, I'm just chomping at the bit for the season to start. I will watch every game opening weekend with a smile on my face. As long as the Patriots don't win, I'm happy. Sorry to all of our listeners in Boston. Oh, hey, speaking of Boston.
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0: Not only does he know rock music, he knows sports too. It's time for Steve Gorman Sports.
1: Steve Gorman Sports. Football's right around the corner. Let's talk about America's team, the Dallas Cowboys. Never been a fan, but I always understand one thing very clearly. The world of the NFL is a lot more interesting when the Cowboys are really good. There's just no getting around that fact. That's how it works. The Dallas Cowboys have not gotten out of the divisional round of the playoffs in 30 years. Can you believe that? 30 years since they made it out of the divisional round. Could this be the year? Why not? The offense is really, really solid these last few years. But the defense, not exactly. Last year, defensive rank, EPA drive, 32nd. DVOA, 32nd. Success rate, 31st. Man, the Cowboys are 10-14-1 in their last 25 games with Dak Prescott as the starter. This season, they play the 7th hardest projected schedule. I don't see them winning more than 10 games. But if Philadelphia stumbles, they could certainly win the division. Now, do they get out of that divisional round? Not on your life. Sorry, Cowboys fans.
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0: The Who with Pinball Wizard, that is from the 1969 rock opera Tommy. Now, that's a song about Tommy, but we went with Pinball Wizard for the title. Why not? It's The Who. They can do whatever they like. Pearl Jam released the album 10, 35 years ago this month. From that album, Even Flow.
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1: 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On this day in 1970, Jimi Hendrix made his final recording ever. So the night before, he premiered a song, and then he went to his newly opened Electric Ladyland studio to get the official recording started. It is just a smoldering tune for slow blues, and it was coming together, but Jimmy had to take off and get on the road to play a festival in England. His untimely passing came less than a month later, and at 1 minute and 46 seconds, the song Slow Blues was the last recording ever heard from Hendrix. That's your Classic Rock Rewind. I'm April Rose, and this is Steve Gorman Rocks.
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0: I'm Mr. Floyd Wheeler, accepting charge from the United States.
1: Pink Floyd with Young Lust on Steve Gorman Rocks. You don't hear a lot of rock songs about old lust. I mean, that's not very rock and roll. Yacht rock and roll, maybe, but not rock and roll. My old brain is still trying to make sense of things. I've had a smartphone since smartphones have been around, like most of us. And I would love to think that I could free myself of it, but that's not true. I couldn't. I'm addicted to the smartphone. Those algorithms know just exactly how much dopamine I need in a day. But I read something today that gave me pause and reminded me, yes, we actually all intuitively know smartphones make us dumber. If you take a screenshot of something to remember it, researchers have found you actually will remember it less than you would have before. The screenshot that you're taking, because you're like, I got to remember this. Let me take a picture. Yes, the picture's in your phone, but because you took the picture, it'll set off a series of dominoes in your brain that will, you'll think, oh, I got this. I took a picture, but then you won't refer back to the picture because your brain thinks you got it, but then it really doesn't. At the same time, your brain is thinking, oh, this will help me remember it. No, it's deleting the file. It's doing two things at once. I've got it on the screenshot, so I don't need to remember it. And then at the same time, I won't remember to check the screenshot because I remember it. And here's the ultimate result. You don't remember it. You don't look back. If you want to remember something, stare at it. Think about it. Speak out loud to it. Burn it into your brain. Still the best way.
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0: Heartbreaker from Pat Benatar. That's from 1979's In the Heat of the Night. That album was released before Pat Benatar met Neil Giraldo, her husband, her songwriting partner, the father of her children, the grandfather of her grandchildren. They've been one of rock's most enduring couples, both on and off stage, in and out of the studio. I remember as a kid, though, 14 years old, seeing Pat Benatar for the first time, just recognizing, like, oh my gosh, that girl, you know, because Pat was an adult, but she was very small. She had the short pixie haircut. She looked like girls I went to high school with. And I thought, oh, wait a minute. How old is this girl? What's happening here? Who's this Pat Benatar? I mean, back then, a woman in rock was such a rare thing. If they broke through the riffraff and got some radio play and especially some MTV play, good God, everybody was aware of them. Many, many conversations about Pat Benatar. Think about Fast Times at Ridgemont High, the movie. The whole idea that there's three girls that dress like Pat Benatar. I mean, she was hugely important and impactful for my high school years.
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0: Hard with Barracuda kicking off the fifth hour of the night for Thursday, August the 27th on Steve Gorman Rocks. If you're just joining us, don't fret. We have Van Halen, Metallica, Guns N' Roses, Blue Oyster Cult, U2, all of that still coming this hour. We've even got Temple of the Dog. This is Hunger Strike.
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0: It's time for Questionable Wisdom on Steve Gorman Rocks. Here's April Rose with tonight's question.
1: Listening on 98.1 The Max out in Memphis, we have Rebecca who needs some advice. Now, Rebecca's been seeing a new guy for about 6 months and things are moving really fast. Okay, last week he proposed and she said she just needed some time to think about it. Now, she really wants to say yes, but she's worried 6 months isn't enough time to get to know someone. Steve, what should she do?
2: Well, I think Rebecca should wait. She should tell the guy exactly what she just told you and me, people she's never met in person, which is, I love you. I think you could be the one, but I just need more time. If you feel that 6 months isn't enough time, then guess what? Mm-hmm. 6 months isn't enough time. There's no rule book that you can look to figure out how to move forward in a relationship. It comes down to every person doing their best with the information they have and with their own central nervous system. And if Rebecca's got a lot of green flags, but one red flag about the time, she should be able to go to Benji or whatever his name is. I just like to say Benji. She should be able to go to Benji and go, I just need more time because I would have never in a million years thought I could get to know someone enough to want to marry them in 6 months. Mm-hmm. Boundaries are very important.
1: Right. It kind of makes me think, like, is there something wrong with Benji? Like, he's got some skeletons in his closet, so he wants to lock this deal in as soon as possible. Because once you're married, it's harder to kind of fish out of that situation, right?
2: I love the paranoia that April Rose brings to the show, and I think it's warranted, and it's a great value, and I thank you for that, April.
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0: Metallica, with one of the most impactful singles in rock music history, Enter Sandman, took Metallica from really big cult band to flat out straight up biggest rock band on planet Earth. The summer of 92, they hit the road with the other biggest rock band on Earth. That is when the torch was passed to Metallica from Guns N' Roses.
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0: Guns N' Roses with Bob Dylan's Knockin' on Heaven's Door on Steve Gorman Rocks. That's a great cover of that song. I played on Warren Zevon's cover of Knockin' on Heaven's Door. You can find it on his final album, The Wind. One of the great nights of my life, one of my favorite sessions I've ever been a part of, a real thrill to be able to say, yeah, I played with Warren Zevon. An unexpected and spectacular moment in my life. Blue Oyster Cult started out their career as Soft White Underbelly. That was the band name. They played a gig in New York City. Critics destroyed them in the papers, and their manager said, well, we can't ever go back to New York unless we change the name. And so thus, Soft White Underbelly became Blue Oyster Cult. This is Don't Fear the Reaper.
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1: It is August 27th on Steve Gorman Rocks and elsewhere. And April, right now, I think it's probably a good idea to look back with a musical history lesson.
2: I am ready, Steve.
1: On this day in 1991, Pearl Jam released their debut album,
2: yes.
1: 10.
2: Yes.
1: This is still the most successful album, commercially speaking, of their career. It has sold over 13 million copies in the USA alone. Alive, Even Flow, and Jeremy, all massive hits from their debut.
3: Woo!
1: On this day in 1966, the Beach Boys went to number 2 in the United Kingdom with a song called God Only Knows.
2: Oh, how cute.
1: It was one of the first commercial hit songs ever to have the word God in its title.
2: Mm.
1: Paul McCartney, several times over the years, has cited God Only Knows by the Beach Boys as his favorite song of all
2: time.
1: No
2: way. Steve, you don't like the Beach Boys, but now with this knowledge that Paul McCartney loves this song, like, does your opinion change at all? Are you influenced by McCartney at all?
1: Okay, that's a bit of a blanket statement to say I don't like the Beach Boys.
2: You totally don't. Your face goes all like lemony, like me.
1: I don't like early Beach Boys, and I don't like Kokomo era Beach Boys. And in between, well, you know what? Who am I kidding? I can't stand the Beach Boys. But hey, if McCartney likes them, I mean, they can't be all bad.
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0: U2 with Sunday Bloody Sunday, the song that kicks off the third album, War, from 1983. That's going to do it for me in April. Now, there's still a few songs left to go tonight on the show, but for us, we're going to go out on that song, The Marching Drum Cadence, back when U2 was still very much like, kind of, didn't sound like a punk band, but they acted like a punk band. They all wore boots, you know, stuff like that.
1: Have you seen them live, though? Have you seen Bono live? I haven't had the honor. Are they amazing?
0: Yeah, they really are a great live band because they're just really a band. And it's really just those four guys do something together. I haven't seen them in 15 years now that I think about it. 2011 was the last time I saw them. I'm sure they're going to do another big world run here in the next few years. I wouldn't be surprised if they let the world know there's a farewell tour coming down the pike. Those guys are all in their mid-60s now, and they've never lost a step. And I bet they're the kind of band who'd pull the plug before they start to decline a little bit. So anyway, I could be wrong. I don't know, but they will be on the road again soon in April. For the love of God, go see them.
1: Yep, sign me up. I want to go.
0: Hey, we're back tomorrow night to kick off the weekend in style. Friday night, Steve Gorman Rocks. 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

The music we play is an acquired taste. In other words, if you don't like it, you should acquire some taste. 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

What is up, rockers? My name is Harley. Coming up, I've got the secret to living to the age of 85. And I've got Van Halen after David Bowie.

0: Van Halen with Jump. I'm Harley. Well, if you want to live to a ripe old age, say 85, go through life with optimism. That's right. Studies have found that optimists are 70% more likely to make it to the age of 85. Now, Dolly did not quite get to 85, but she lived as an optimist. So be more like Dolly. It'll improve your chances.
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0: A rocker who says he's going to be out of commission for a while, coming up after Head East.

0: Cinderella and Shake Me. Well, unfortunately, Cinderella frontman Tom Kiefer had to cancel the remainder of his 2026 tour after dealing with a vocal cord injury. Kiefer went on social media to thank fans for their love and support. Unfortunately, he says that the injury he sustained is severe enough to keep him off the road for an extended period of time. We wish him a speedy recovery.
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0: time for another round of Who Are You? 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Or are you just a little silhouette of a man?
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0: Black crows, hard to handle. Guys, have you ever had to handle someone in a fight? Here are the top causes of male physical confrontations. 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In my experience, I find the number one cause of fights to be alcohol.
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0: The Who. You better, you bet. Well, Roger Daltrey of The Who, currently on his solo tour, and at the age of 82, he claims that he is, quote, singing better than I ever have in my life, which seems unlikely, but hey, we are super excited for him, though he says he is probably done touring after this, so see him while you can.
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0: Tom Petty, Refugee from 1979's Damn the Torpedoes, an album that almost didn't come out because Tom Petty was in the midst of a fight with his record label. See, his original label got sold to MCA Records. Petty did not want to work for MCA, and so he basically refused to hand over his new album to them. Well, they sued him for it. He declared bankruptcy, and the gambit worked. They had made a settlement, and the album came out.
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1: Cool?
0: 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And thank you. 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

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I've got the numbers coming up and Bon Jovi to follow Boston.

0: Bon Jovi and Born to Be My Baby. I am Harley, and does your pet eat a better and healthier diet than you do? 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

0: Pink Floyd and Learning to Fly. And you might think the music of Pink Floyd will live on forever, but David Gilmour doesn't think so. He wrote the song. He said, quote, "Our music will be forgotten like everything else will be forgotten." Well, not in my lifetime and not on my watch.
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0: Pearl Jam, and Better Man. And the NFL will be paying tribute to the Seattle grunge scene on opening night of the upcoming football season. Mike McCready of Pearl Jam will join Soundgarden on stage for a special halftime grunge performance, season opener September 9th.
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time for another round of Who Are You? 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

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I've got him coming up, but first, Van Halen.

0: 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And he also played the drums on Manfred Mann's version of Blinded by the Light. Chris Slade just announced his retirement at age 75. Salute to a great drummer and an incredible career.
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0: Phil Collins, I Don't Care Anymore. I'm Harley. Well, did you know that bagpipes can be deadly? That's right. Improperly cleaned and maintained bagpipes can lead to a condition called bagpipe lung. With all the bacteria and the uglies that get in there, bagpipe lung is potentially fatal. So if you got kids interested in playing the bagpipe, you might want to steer them towards the guitar instead, just to be safe.
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We've got bricks. You've got stones. And we've got a whole lot of lead. 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

wonder how far off I sat and wondered. Started humming a song from 1962. Ain't it funny how the night moves when you just don't seem to have as much to lose. 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

0: Bob Seger, Night Moves. In the song, Seger sings about humming a song from 62. He has said the song in question is Be My Baby from the Ronettes, but that didn't come out till 63. Gotcha, Bob.
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We've got a jet. 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

0: John Mellencamp, R-O-C-K in the USA. 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

0: One of the great double entendre songs of all time, AC/DC, Big Balls. I'm Harley, and if you're the type of person who says that you smoke because it helps you relax, well, it turns out it's doing the opposite of that. While smoking might, in the short term, make you feel more relaxed, in the long term, science has found it actually contributes to anxiety and depression. And when people quit smoking, their anxiety and depression gets reduced just as much as if they had taken antidepressants. So, if you're smoking to relax, stop it.
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0: Guns N' Roses knocking on heaven's door. Want to send out condolences to GNR frontman Axl Rose on the passing of his cat. Whiskey Marinello Rose passed away at the age of 16. Axl called him a son, a brother, and a friend. Hits home for me because my cat's 17.
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2: July's got the sunshine. April has the shines. January's got the snow. May brings all the flies. November's got the turkey. December's got Christ, sweet Jesus.

0: Woo-hoo. Oh, right.
1: Hello. It's Friday from the O'Reilly Auto Parts Studios. Hello, hello, hello. The Bob and Tom Show.
2: Oh.
3: What day is it?
1: I'm sorry, it's Friday.
3: Thank you.
1: I'm sorry. There's Christy Lee.
4: Hi.
1: She's at the news desk. There's Josh Arnold.
2: Hey.
1: And a beautiful short sleeve shirt.
2: Wait a minute, what's going on?
1: There's Ace Cosby. Hello.
3: Josh is wearing a sky blue shirt.
1: I'm Chick McGee. Hello.
2: Yes.
1: Yeah, it's beautiful.
3: That's throwing me.
5: I'm leaving right from here to go fishing, and it's going to be a bright and sunny day, and so I'm going
1: nice.
5: To. I didn't want to wear my traditional black.
3: All right. I see. Are
4: it's
3: you
4: a
3: going,
4: good color for you.
3: Are you going like fishing far away?
5: No, no.
3: Oh, okay.
5: But,
3: okay.
5: Yeah.
4: By my place, should I have lunch ready for you?
5: Oh, what's on the menu?
4: I don't know. I can make some. I got turkey.
6: How about some lemonade? Well, it certainly is thirsty fishing.
4: I can make some iced tea.
6: How would you like your coos to make lemonade for
3: you? All right. let's see now. I have to explain. We opened with a version of Pumpkin Spice from Patty G featuring the great Michael Cleveland on the fiddle. And it's the reason I'm playing that is it's my understanding. I have not sampled it yet, but nope. It's my understanding that Starbucks has released the pumpkin spice.
1: Release the hounds.
4: Yeah, well, school's back in session.
3: Yeah, it's supposed to be a fall drink. This is, everything is, I don't know.
4: It's a sorority girl drink. Come on.
3: No, but I mean, the seasonality of things is being ruined. They've had Halloween stuff in the stores for a month
4: Christmas
3: already.
4: They have Christmas stuff at the box store I go to.
3: Really?
4: Christmas. Yeah.
3: That's just immoral.
4: Yep.
1: I don't think it's immoral.
3: It's wrong.
1: You take exception with it, but
3: no, the seasonality of things is important.
1: Is it though?
3: Yes, yes, is yes. It's important not to wear whatever it is, certain colors after a certain day. Is that still a thing?
5: Selling is fine. I agree on the pumpkin spice though. I get why they do it now, but that could wait until October 1st.
3: Yeah, but I did hear, I've got to double check this, that McDonald's is not doing pumpkin spice this year.
4: Really?
3: Yeah.
1: I didn't know they ever did it.
4: Does this mean the pumpkin pie blizzard's already out at Dairy Queen? Because that's my favorite.
1: Ugh.
4: Oh, I love
3: it. No, wait a minute, Christy. That's
4: why
3: fine.
4: Why they don't have it on year-round.
3: If they have that, that's fine, because it's Dairy Queen, and I approve of everything they do. We have to look at this.
1: Did McDonald's come up with this?
3: I may be eating my own words as long as they've got pumpkin spice in them.
1: Did McDonald's come up with like the McRib for a limited time only, offering a product for a limited time only?
3: That's real smart.
1: Yeah.
5: Oh, were they the first?
1: I think McDonald's might have been the first I'm aware of.
4: Everybody wants what they can't have. You know that.
3: No, but it's...
1: The grass is always greener over
4: right.
1: the septic tank.
3: It takes away from the specialness if it's always available. That's what's wrong with our culture in general.
1: Okay.
3: As Don Henley put it, everything all the time.
1: Uh-huh.
3: Okay.
1: I'd look at myself if I identified with Don Henley more than once or twice in my life.
3: I don't think you throw Don under the bus. I just meant that I was trying to make a larger point about contemporary culture.
1: Somebody needs to tell Don he's Don Henley, okay? Cheer up.
5: But having a Christmas aisle, because right now, they're not in your face with it. Yeah, the stores have them, but it's not like it's front of the store and they're playing Christmas music.
3: I walked into Kroger and there was a billboard saying pumpkin spices here.
1: Who believes there was a billboard? Who believes there was a billboard?
3: Do you have $10,000 you want to put into a sack? And I'll bet you we can go there right now.
1: Inside the Kroger,
5: right,
1: there's a billboard.
5: I too agree. It's not a billboard.
1: No,
3: it may have been an end cap.
1: Maybe
3: there's a distinction that is not worth making.
5: Oh, it's very much so.
1: Yeah, there's no difference
5: when you live in a world of hyperbole. I can see why you don't think there's a distinction.
1: There's no difference between an end cap and a billboard. You tool.
3: I can use the word hyperbole. Really? Oh, that's impressive.
5: Oh, you read it and say hyperbole.
3: I got a letter for you,
5: dummy.
3: Josh.
1: I did that forever. Hyperbole.
5: I did gun whale for a long time.
1: And I did macabre till last year, I think.
3: What is it?
1: Macabre. Yeah, the R-E silent or whatever.
3: There's lots of words you see in print. You never know how to say them, and you finally say them, and you get it wrong.
1: You've got my favorite.
3: So embarrassing.
1: I never came up with a word for it, but Superman's evil enemy.
3: Oh, yeah, we made that up.
1: We
3: called him Mr. McClixapix.
1: Yeah, I don't know how you say it.
3: It was an unpronounceable name, and if you said it backwards, he went into the fifth dimension. And I love their music.
5: Yes, yeah. It was he actually did quite well.
3: And of course, but I used to call it the fifth Diamondson. When I was a kid reading the comic book for the first time.
1: Diamondson.
3: It was before the Fifth Dimension Band was famous.
1: There you go.
3: They were very good. I got a letter for Josh. Can we open with a letter? Is it too early?
1: Do it, baby. Do it.
3: Jason, do you have the photograph that I asked for?
1: Although I think there's something to be said.
3: Are these mics on?
4: Jason.
3: Do you have the photograph that I asked for?
5: He's dealing with one of our engineers.
1: For reading,
4: Mom's talking to you.
1: There's something to be said for reading the mail at exact times instead of having it available all the time. Tom.
3: Okay.
1: You see what I did there?
3: Yes. We can save the letter. We'll read it later. What have you got over there? You want to give me a sports preview?
4: Sorry, Jason. That was a false alarm.
1: Well, as we thought it would happen, judges are lining up to quash the latest ruling of NFL, the league's Southeastern Conference, Big 12, Big 10, saying NFL players can't come and play after they've signed NFL contracts. A judge in Texas put that rule on hold yesterday. It affects more than 40 players. The latest piece of news, what turned into a confusing week of legal back and forth over the NCAA's new 5-year eligibility rule.
3: I think anybody should be able to go back, even if they played for 10 years. What the hell? They're all pros. Let's just acknowledge that and move on. The college guys are pro athletes also at this point.
1: My new favorite sports name, he's leading at the tour championship at Eastlake outside Atlanta. Min-Woo Lee. I love that name. Min-Woo.
3: Is this a gent or a lady?
1: Lee. It's a gentleman.
3: Okay.
1: Victor Hovland right behind him, Colin Morikawa, and Chris Goddard.
3: First name, Min?
1: Min, M-I-N.
3: I see.
1: I don't know if it's short for something. Preseason games last night, and they wrap up tonight.
3: Miniature? Is he a small fellow?
4: Jeez.
5: Like a min pin?
1: Yeah. One could guess.
4: He's a min human.
1: He's probably smaller than...
4: Min hume?
1: You want to say smaller than normal sized people, don't you?
5: I doubt it. He sounds Korean to me.
1: Yeah,
5: it does. Yeah, they're bigger than the smaller Asians.
1: Bigger than.
3: See, there's no winning here.
1: There's nothing I like better than trying to be cool about it and making it worse.
3: I'm sure that you're wishing now that I'd gone right to the mailbag. Anyway,
1: I am.
3: So speaking of the season, you guys made your New Year's Eve plan yet?
1: There are some people that, New Year's Eve plans. Absolutely.
3: I know. What am I saying? Yeah, I know.
4: You probably haven't. Don't even know it.
1: you're probably going to be some save the snail darter.
3: No, I am a huge non-New Year's Eve person.
4: I think a lot of people actually are.
3: I don't go anywhere.
1: I am too, but I hate hearing the explanation of it when somebody says, "Well, that's amateur night." I don't care for that.
3: Yeah,
1: like you're a professional drunk. Okay,
3: yeah, and you don't have to go kiss strangers. Yeah, okay.
1: You ever kiss anybody? You just a total stranger at New Year's? I can't imagine you would.
4: No, I don't think so.
3: I hope not. In any event,
1: who was that girl you pined after? Lived across the street. When you were a kid, what was her name? Darlene?
5: The redhead girl? Oh, that was Charlie Brown.
3: Oh, Joanne.
1: Joanne Dalton, yeah. What?
3: We don't
4: get her name before.
1: It's just her name.
3: We don't give full names out on the show.
4: You have.
5: You could. You know what you could have done?
1: How do I know it then?
3: That's not it then.
5: Yeah.
3: It's Johnson.
5: Right.
3: Sidney Johnson.
4: Good point, Chick. How would you know if he hadn't given
1: the
4: it
1: Doolin
4: out?
1: Dalton.
3: Because we were talking about it off the air the other day.
4: Oh,
1: no,
3: in a different context.
1: We talk about it, I don't know, at least weekly.
3: We were talking about something involving a game of hide and seek. Let's not go into it, okay?
1: She was the one that got away, I bet. You think about her often.
3: We were kids. Now, coming up, we're going to talk with Gil Moore from the band Triumph. They're back out there. We'll look forward to chatting with Gil. Triumph, a great band.
1: Fish.
3: And also... we will, of course, have your letters. Some interesting things in the news. One of the stories that's gone really viral involves the so-called fart room. This is from the Today Show, of all things.
1: Yeah.
3: But the other story that's out there, and this is, I apologize because this is what they call a breaking story. It's a little bit confusing, but at last report, the Madison County Sheriff's Department in Indiana, near Pendleton, Indiana, are on the lookout for two lions that are loose. But now this story is a little bit gray, if you will, because now they're saying that after a four-hour search, they haven't seen the animals.
4: They called off the search, and they're saying just be on the look. They didn't see anything suspicious. They didn't.
3: But they're telling people to be careful with their pets.
1: And I think it's mama lion and baby lion.
4: Yeah, that's what they're saying.
1: And the mama lion's like 300 pounds.
3: But they can't find anybody that had a lion permit or that says they've lost their lions, so who knows? One of those odd. We'll keep on in touch with that one.
6: Hey, you come to my house New Year's Eve. You can see my mama lion. She's out back here.
5: I'm not going to your house on New Year's Eve. That's amateur night.
3: Okay.
1: Sure is.
3: So we'll keep in touch with that odd story. We got a few other cool things coming up, including Ms. Hooker is coming in, possibly with a recipe. We've got a special letter for Josh coming up in a matter of moments, and a couple of cheese news stories.
1: I was just going to say it seems to be grilled cheese week here on the show.
3: Yeah. This one involves a lawyer.
5: Oh.
4: That's nice.
3: And there's a great Snoop Dogg story and another story about things you shouldn't do with crazy glue.
5: All right.
3: Okay. Unless you're a qualified physician, I think crazy glue used in a surgical manner on internal. Never mind. You'll
1: find
3: out.
1: Do it. You still use it to close cuts, right?
3: Oh, yeah, but that's fine.
1: That's fine. Okay.
3: I use the medical grade kind. I get it from the good hardware store.
1: Is that right?
3: Yeah. Oh, yeah. Okay. I'm not an idiot. Here's a quick message from the doctors, the real doctors. This isn't one of those, I read on TikTok. The physicians. At Brick House Nutrition have come up with something. If you're interested in losing some serious weight, they've got a product designed for those that want to lose 10 pounds or more. And if you're not interested in giving yourself injections of a pharmaceutical, maybe you should listen up for just a second. This is a weight loss product called Lean, and it's got a 92% positive rating from those that have used it. Lean, L-E-A-N. 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I got a letter today about the rush shipping. Yesterday, one of our letter writers said, does that mean that Geddy Lee will deliver it to your house? The answer is no.
5: I said that.
3: Oh, I'm sorry. Josh, I thought I said some idiot said it.
1: In God's name, you get us confused with listeners now.
3: Zach, who is not Josh, sent me this letter, Dear Bob and Tom Show. I was wondering if I order takelean.com, and it's delivered by Geddy Lee, will he deliver it exclusively to subdivisions?
5: And he says,
3: But he says, I'll show myself out. 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I'll get back to the message here.
1: You just explained it.
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2: Hi there.
0: Hello, Ace Cosby. Hello, Tom. Can we get you to sit down and
3: I was just getting some information
0: over here. That'd be great. 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
3: Mm. Well, thank you very much. A couple quick things. Our pop-up store is going to be popping up again next week. And I never really go overboard talking about that, but I'm going to next week.
2: Nice.
1: Are you? Okay.
3: Because we have...
0: Thanks for the warning.
3: No, you're going to thank me. We have really cool...
0: prizes.
2: I don't, Tom.
1: I don't either.
3: Well,
0: what is... Why do you continue to try to surprise us when none of the surprises... other than maybe Hugh Jackman, have turned out. That's about it.
3: Really?
0: Yes.
3: How about the time a certain former Redskins quarterback
0: No. No, he knew me before he knew about you.
3: You didn't know he was calling, did you? Was that a nice surprise?
0: No.
3: Have you ever seen any naked pictures of Joe Theismann?
0: I will tell you.
3: Would you like some?
0: See, this is what I was worried about when Theismann calls, you doing something like that. He's not going to take that very well. Then I'd be embarrassed right down to my socks. And Christy's trimming her bangs while we're on the air.
1: I have one right in my eye.
3: Oh, hey, what you do with those scissors? I've got a nose hair that I need those things you trim roses with.
1: Oh, really?
3: You ever get a hair is that it... for some reason is thicker than all the rest?
2: Oh, it's crazy.
3: You know, why can't I grow the one of those in my head?
0: I've told you a million times, Christy, sweep your bangs to one side and stop it. Okay.
1: And then I'd have to get Botox on my forehead.
0: All right.
1: And I'm too cheap.
0: No.
3: Hang on, Christy. Hold on. I got some. Here, hang on a minute. What? I've got.
0: Throw her the scissors.
1: I have scissors.
3: I got some baby scissors for you.
1: Oh.
2: Oh, yeah, those are.
1: I'll do
2: wait, what do you use those for?
0: Babies?
3: All kinds of stuff.
2: I guess what I'm asking is, have those been in your nose?
1: Oh, no. I'm not touching those.
3: No, these are strictly the butt hair.
0: They look like Barbie scissors is what they look like.
3: Yeah, I have...
1: Scissors are funny. Do you have one pair of scissors that's like your favorite?
3: Oh, absolutely.
1: I have a pair of scissors, and I am not making this up. I've had them since we lived in the trailer, like since I was 14. And they are still sharp, and they still work, and they're kind of baby scissors like that.
3: Mm.
1: They're awesome.
2: Nice.
3: I've got a whole array of scissors.
1: A whole array?
0: Right. I mean, open packages.
3: I have four or five of them right here. You think I'm kidding?
1: No.
2: Isn't it something weird? Like, if you were to hand me what you have in your hand, if it was just ridiculous. One, it would be, will you hand me the scissor? Isn't that the case?
0: Yeah.
3: No.
2: It's not?
3: No.
2: I thought there was something weird about it, like the plural and singular.
3: Wouldn't the scissor just be the one half of it?
2: Yeah, I had a teacher correct us one time. And
3: really, you should have stabbed him in the eye.
0: But I believe you think they will scissor later. I think that's a singular.
2: Well, yeah, you can scissor a piece of paper
1: with a pair of scissors.
3: A chick, of course, is referring to the...
1: To a couple of girls who really like each other?
3: Yeah, there's a couple of ladies who are in love.
2: Oh, I know.
3: A little bit of scissoring.
2: Yeah. Oh, you didn't have to...
0: Yeah, Josh.
2: I know about the octopus kiss.
3: Now this, this Christy is a nose hair clipper.
1: I don't have that problem
3: with a light.
1: Why do you need a light?
2: I have that too. I love that anyway.
3: Oh yeah,
2: it helps.
0: They need more lights on different. I have that one, and I don't like it. It's too sharp or something. It always cuts my nose.
3: But now Chick turned me on to. The Cutco scissors.
1: Oh, yeah, I have those.
3: Rolls Royce of scissors.
0: I have two pair of those now.
1: Oh, and they come apart and you can put them in the dishwasher. Yeah.
3: And when you were a kid, would you always say, Mom, where are the good scissors?
1: Yep.
2: Oh, yeah.
3: Because you take the crappy ones, a piece of paper, they won't cut.
1: Uh-huh.
3: Okay.
2: Yeah, they would split, kind of.
1: Yeah.
2: Yeah, the paper would go in between.
0: Mom, are we part of the good people?
2: Those Cutcos can cut rebar.
0: Oh, yeah.
1: They can.
0: Yes, sir.
3: Probably needed in a few places in the world right now, huh?
1: Okay.
3: I tell you what, not even Bob Seger wants to go to Kathmandu today. Let's see.
2: We're having
1: that
2: nice,
1: is not funny.
2: A nice conversation about scissors.
1: Yeah. I feel like destruction. And
2: I feel like I've been punched in the neck.
0: When he does stuff like that, he goes, did you hear me being edgy this morning? Did you hear that?
3: I never said that.
0: Did you catch it? Did you catch me being edgy?
3: Coming up. Chrissy wants to go to the bathroom and cut her bangs.
1: Yeah.
0: Dear Bob and Tom.
3: No, coming up, we have the Bob and Tom Pigskin Picks program. It begins in just a couple weeks. Thank you, Stephen Singer Jewelers. Check it out at IHateStevenSinger.com. A $500 gift card each week for your sports picks. We'll be giving you all the details. I'm very excited about this year. And, of course, each week a winner will take on Chick McGee in the Shoo-In of the Week. How did you do last year? Do you remember?
0: Over 500. No, I saved it with the Super Bowl.
3: Okay, good. We'll get to our sports picks coming up in a week or two. Another weekend of so-called exhibition football is on the way.
0: That's where they played.
1: We had some games last night.
0: Naked.
1: Fernando.
0: Fernando did not do well. A couple picks.
1: Yeah, well, he had a spin. Nice spin run. That's the only one I saw.
3: I see. Once again, there's an unusual report this morning. Allegedly, two lions are loose in Indiana. And I guess it's not ironic that the Detroit Lions will be in the same state taking on the Colts on Saturday in exhibition football. But no, real actual lions have been allegedly spotted, and the police are on it.
0: This reminds me of Steven Spielberg movie release. Don't E.T. reports go up when he releases a movie and stuff?
2: Extraterrestrial.
0: Yeah. I think so. Don't you think?
2: That would make sense.
3: And did we do that new study about UFOs and
2: UPAs?
3: No, I call them UFOs. I'm not going to be.
1: I don't think this is
3: a CIA thing. Yeah. If you change the name, people won't think that they're real.
2: Smoke and mirrors, isn't it?
3: Oh, yep. Yeah. This is just it's like changing the name of the brontosaurus. Pluto not a planet.
1: Lake Ontario is now Lake America.
3: Sure. Yeah. Okay. I was trying to say Stephen Singer Jewelers is going to be helping us out with our NFL picks, so please be part of it. Now, are we going to get to the mailbag?
0: Dear Bob and Tom Show, every time, Chick, that you play the Jaws theme when Christy's talking about her husband, it cracks me up. I just picture Andy with a knife demanding things from Christy.
2: Wow.
1: Totally not Andy.
0: But we all know he's a sweet angel.
1: Yes, he is.
0: Love you guys. Come to Wisconsin, Sarah says. Well, thank you, Sarah.
2: You know what? Last time I watched Jaws, I have a problem with it.
0: All right.
2: The characters, when that song starts playing, they totally ignore it.
0: Yeah, absolutely.
2: You would think as soon as they heard that music, they would flee the area.
1: They would know.
2: Swimmers would hear those first notes and get out of the water.
1: I'm with you, Josh.
3: Yep. That never occurred to me.
0: There's one shot of the shark that really has always ruined the whole movie for
3: me. Fake, where it looks out of the water,
0: really,
3: out of the water
0: really
3: too
0: fake.
3: Much.
0: And the whole thing is collapsing in like it's made of fiberglass. I don't
2: really
0: care.
2: In the first one?
0: Yes.
2: Wow.
0: Yes.
3: Yeah.
2: Because it's funny.
3: The shark kind of comes up onto the boat.
2: Those were some of those. Oh,
0: a 45 degree angle. Yeah.
3: Do you know why they called the shark Bruce?
1: Why?
3: It's
0: named after your dad?
3: Close. It was named after Steven Spielberg's lawyer.
1: Oh.
3: His name was Bruce.
0: Well, that's on brand.
2: Yeah. Bruce looked at
3: little
2: hey,
3: comedy.
2: Is that a shot? Is that a shot against me?
0: You're trying to tell me I'm a shark in the courtroom? Damn right I am.
3: Okay, I got a very short letter here. Okay. Do you have the photograph that I asked for? If we could put that on our big screen here, there you go. It's a guy in. Describe the situation in the photograph, Christy.
1: It's an old timey photo of a man on a penny farthing.
3: And what's funny is he's wearing super skin tight,
1: It wouldn't be rubber at the time, would it?
0: I would think for the time, the pants are especially super tight.
1: Yeah.
2: And I would think for the time, that was what a cyclist would wear.
1: Yeah, because you didn't want to get anything stuck in the wheel.
2: It's not terribly dissimilar to a cycling
3: outfit today. Now,
1: very, very close to this.
3: Kind of a long sleeve tight T-shirt. But the penny farthing. Did we ever figure out why it's called that?
2: Yeah. The penny and the farthing are two coins, and one is bigger than the other.
3: Oh, okay. Dear Josh, my dad worked for the penny farthing company. He was a big wheel there.
1: Oh,
3: well, thank you, Bob. Nice. I appreciate the.
0: Wait a minute. Hold on. That's it?
3: I think you pioneered the short letter.
2: You know what? It never occurred to me. Look, the handlebars are kind of upside down.
0: Yes.
2: So that as you pedal, your hands push down on them, which makes sense. It helps you keep sort of. Because that almost looks like it's seatless. I don't know that it is, but.
0: Wait a minute. I just gave Josh a T-shirt yesterday that has Bigfoot riding a silhouette of Bigfoot riding a penny farthing.
2: I love it so much.
0: It's so cool,
3: Josh. That is seatless.
1: I don't think it's unless seatless.
2: Unless his butt might be kind of on it.
1: Tiny seat, and I think
3: what
1: he's
3: is the seat attached
1: it?
3: To?
0: I think the seat.
2: There'd be a pipe coming out of that back pipe,
3: right.
2: That back.
3: But there isn't one.
0: Well, no,
2: can't see. It's hidden by his torso.
0: It's inserted, Tom. It was a different seat back then.
3: Okay. All right. Well
2: okay.
0: He's seated on something.
2: Okay. Because that second pipe would just end otherwise.
0: Right.
3: Okay. Well, we'll move forward
0: which
3: here.
0: Might be cool. I don't know. It's just a bunch of nerves, right? Dear Bob and Tom Show, how about this? Writes M. Oh, Mike. Mike. Grilled cheese with strawberry jelly.
1: Ooh.
2: Oh, that's interesting.
0: That's all he says. I'm a grape jelly guy, but I don't know.
3: That might work.
0: Yeah.
3: Because remember we had that story about the world's biggest charcuterie board?
0: Yeah.
3: And I'm opposed to them.
0: They have jellies on them. You'll have jellies on them.
3: Yeah, a lot of them have
1: blueberry.
3: Have jelly, and then, so maybe it's a thing.
2: Some sort of compote.
1: Yep.
0: Yes.
3: Or compost is what they turn into at my house, typically. I've never seen anyone clean off one of those. Although those boards always have some poop-smelling cheese that nobody touches.
0: That's the best.
3: Uh-huh.
0: Delicious.
2: Yeah, there are some cheeses that I simply don't believe people enjoy.
3: It's a thing you just say you ate them.
2: Right.
3: It's like, what's that drink in Chicago you have to malort or something?
0: Yeah. It smells like Bigfoot.
3: Yeah, you have to say that you drank it just to prove. It's like some kind of initiation at a fraternity.
4: All right, and take the ping pong ball out of his ass and suck on it, and you'll be a Fiji.
0: You hear what I said, Tom? It smells like Bigfoot's.
1: I pick on the Fijis.
2: Now we're going to get letters from
0: Fiji. Yeah.
1: Successful Fijis out there.
3: My college roommate was the president of the Fiji house.
1: One of your friends was the president of the Fiji house.
0: Fiji, they putting out a news release. Don't be on the Bob and Tom Show. Way to go, Tom.
3: That's fine. Sorry. Just kidding. I know I had an incident the other day.
0: Walk me through it.
3: I was pretty busy, had to do some stuff, and I did that thing, you get your phone, and I ordered some coffees.
2: Mm-hmm.
3: Two of them.
0: At Starbucks?
3: Pulled into Starbucks, went inside, waited around for about 5 minutes, and then the woman there was very kind. She goes, sir, can we help you? I did a phone order. Mm-hmm. What's your name? And then she goes, we don't have that. And then she goes, are you sure this is the right location? Well, it turns out they've built a new one right down the street from the one that I went to.
0: And one of them is inaccessible.
3: The new one is the new one you can't get into.
0: The new one you can't get into.
3: You can't.
0: You think something as successful as Starbucks, they would have caught
3: If you're not northbound on that street.
0: You can't get into it.
3: You can't get into it.
0: Right. Okay. And it has a billboard in the lobby that gives you directions.
3: I'll have to walk you through it, but that's another story. The point is, I'm an idiot and I didn't notice that.
1: Well, I mean,
3: it was
1: the
3: new one. They're on the same street. They're right near.
2: I'd be annoyed that the app defaulted to the new one.
1: Yeah, me too.
2: Why, it should have stayed on the one that you've.
0: Oh, that's interesting.
3: But it's not one I normally go to.
2: Right, that's what I'm saying. Okay. Why would it? Okay.
3: So here's our fun letter here. This is from Kurt.
0: Oh, a very short.
3: He goes, Tom, don't feel bad about going to the wrong Starbucks. I used to live in Indiana. I'd lived there my entire life.
0: Right.
3: I moved with my family to Arlington, Texas. Then he writes, go Cowboys, you're welcome, chick. What the hell did you do?
1: Well, that's just mean.
0: Kiss my Washington ass.
3: Now he
2: that's
3: goes,
2: Kurt.
0: Yes.
3: Once again, relocating, Arlington, Texas. He goes, my wife and I were discussing what to have for dinner. We've all been there. We decided to order pizza from the Hut.
1: Oh, yeah.
3: I went to pick up our pizza at 4 blocks away from our house, waited around, no order under my name. After a long investigation, my wife had ordered the pizza in Winchester, Indiana, our old hometown.
1: Ooh.
3: I have never let her live it down. Thank you, Kurt. Well,
2: nice. She appreciates that.
0: You know, my DoorDash switches locations. Like, there's a home address and a work address.
1: Oh, really?
0: And it knows where
2: it does.
0: I am.
2: Yeah, it knows
0: obviously
2: where your phone is, I think. Yeah. Yeah.
0: How about that?
3: Yeah. And then Willie did the same thing. What was the name? Yeah, there was when he was out in Colorado. There was,
2: oh.
3: There were, you know, some town has the same name. And yeah. So you got to be careful.
1: You have to look
3: at the state. Thank you, Kurt.
1: And if you have an Amazon account you share with your kids in another place, you might want to check that, too. I've had things be delivered in Chicago.
3: Never share accounts with anyone.
1: Well, I'm...
3: Do you have a joint checking account with your husband?
1: God, no.
3: See what I said? See, somebody's learned.
0: You.
1: I learned that on the first marriage.
0: You don't have a joint account with your husband?
1: No.
2: Then who do you have a joint account with?
1: I don't have a joint account with anybody.
3: Speaking of joints, we have a Snoop Dogg news coming up.
1: Yeah, we do.
3: Involving joints.
0: Who's sexier, your husband or Snoop Dogg?
1: Oh, my husband.
0: Really?
1: Yeah.
3: You think Snoop Dogg is sexy?
0: I don't know. I'm just asking her what she thinks.
3: Okay.
0: I'm trying to start a fight here. Will you leave me alone?
3: You can just start it after we get back from the break.
0: Absolutely.
3: We have a nice letter here, which I'll read when we come back.
0: Okay.
3: And I can't read it. Well, sir, you do not want to know what a blumpkin is.
1: No.
3: Mentioned in the Pat Godwin song.
2: Google it at work.
3: Yeah.
0: While you're at it, Google chili dog and rusty trombone.
3: What's coming up in sports?
0: Legal maneuvers in the eligibility rule for NFL players trying to go back to college. Preseason action last night.
2: I just heard a. Was there a fly? A blah, blah, blah fly?
0: A blah, blah, blah fly.
2: It flew by my ear. I just heard a blah, blah, blah.
3: We called this right on.
0: Golden State and Washington win last night in the WNBA. And Caitlin Clark has a new shoe coming out.
3: It's cool.
0: We'll be very excited to share that with you.
3: Now,
2: who throws a shoe?
3: Also coming up, I'll remind you that
0: seriously,
3: our friend Al Jackson will be doing some live stand-up comedy in Fort Collins, Colorado.
0: Mr. Jackson.
3: This Saturday. We'll tell you about that. Right now, I want to tell you about money. Interest rates out there, inflation, yikes. And it looks like interest rates may be going up yet again. So this may be the time, believe it or not, to do a refi. Why? 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
1: Hi.
0: There's Josh Arnold.
2: Hi there.
0: There's Ace Cosby.
3: Hello.
0: Pat Godwin on assignment. Hello, Tom. How are you?
4: Good. Coming up starting in a couple of weeks, we're bringing it back. It's going to be our celebration of professional football with the Bob and Tom Pigskin Picks program brought to you by our buddy Steven Singer at IHateStevenSinger.com, Steven Singer Jewelers. Each week, a $500 gift card. Get something nice for your man or for your lady. So pay attention. And Mr. McGee will be each week hosting the special event we call the Shoo-In of the Week involving NFL picks. Very exciting stuff.
2: You're going to have a good year, Chick.
0: Yeah, no problem. I don't.
2: I think so. You always hover around 500.
0: Always.
2: Always.
0: Always.
4: But you got to land above 500.
0: I know, to make money. Yeah. And not get your arms broke.
4: Yeah, okay.
0: Broken? Arms broken or broke? Arm.
2: One arm is broken. Two arms are broke.
0: Okay.
4: Okay.
2: Kids, tell your teachers that today.
4: Okay, that's a good one.
0: Dear Bob and Tom Show, just wanted to remind you that 10 years ago yesterday, August 27th, the thunder god Thor decided to smite 323 reindeer up on the Hard Danger Vidda mountain plateau in Norway.
1: Oh, yeah.
0: A single lightning bolt did the deed. To this day, no one's sure what the reindeer did to incur such a wrath.
2: Right.
0: But by all accounts, Norwegians seem to agree that the reindeers deserved it.
2: Oh, boy. And if I remember correctly, you said that Santa had stumbled upon
0: Santa
2: that scene.
0: Santa came up and said, ho, ho, ho, my God.
4: Someone had to remind us of that awful story.
2: That story, it did take this show by storm for at least a day.
0: Of all the things you say in an effort to be funny, I did the quotes with my fingers, funny, you take this reindeer joy away.
2: That is one of those weird things. Those reindeer just feasting on a mountainside.
1: Not bothering anybody.
2: No.
0: This, you know what this is, Tom? This is nature.
2: Right.
1: Yeah.
2: As peaceful and serene a moment as you could ever come upon.
0: Exactly.
4: Now here's the story.
2: And all of a sudden, zap.
4: Agency spokesman for the Norwegian Environment Agency.
5: First of all, thank you for coming to the press conference.
4: He released images showing the carcasses scattered across a small area of a mountain plateau. Wow.
2: As the letter writer asks, what did they do to incur the wrath?
0: And all Norwegians agree the reindeer deserved it.
4: Wow. No. At least Rudolph's nose was fully charged.
0: Ready to go.
4: That'll be handy come December. You know what they say, nothing glows like a deer.
0: Do you do the whole thing? Nothing glows like a deer. Do you do the whole thing, like the cookie and carrot for the reindeers? Or?
4: Oh, yeah.
0: Okay.
1: You put glitter in it, make the reindeer mixture.
4: We have a special plate for this.
0: Yeah. No kidding.
4: Yeah. Oh, yeah.
1: We did that, too.
4: But now we haven't gotten that stuff out yet.
1: Well, of course not.
2: Yeah, no.
4: The pumpkin spice is out. It's August still.
2: That doesn't mean we have to go overboard.
1: They call it Summerween. Have you heard of that?
4: No, but I hate it.
1: Summerween is now what's happening. People are already decorating and buying all their Halloween decorations in August.
0: Oh, I thought you meant between.
1: So it's become a thing.
0: Something.
1: No.
4: At least I'm using
1: Summerween.
4: They're not using the
2: makes
4: word.
2: Makes me feel fine.
4: Maxing, which is my new hated word.
2: Oh, I like Halloween maxing. Yeah. That's what I'm going to do.
1: Are you? Have you started decorating for Halloween? Well, you kind of decorate year-round, don't you?
2: I've got a couple things that could be considered Halloween-ish year-round.
0: Right. What a freak.
1: No, he's not.
2: I'm a damned weirdo.
0: You're on a...
4: What have you got?
0: You better be on a list.
4: Give me an example.
2: There's a Jason Mask flower pot.
4: Jason Mask flower pot. Oh, I remember I saw that. I saw that in this week's issue of Vagina Repellent.
0: No, it's in Architectural Digest, I thought.
1: Do you have a plant in there? It's like a planter that you use year-round?
2: This is one of the dumber things I've ever done in my life.
0: Uh-huh.
2: I was excited about it. I saw it on Amazon. It's a flower. It's a Jason Mask head.
1: Yeah.
2: With a flower come out of the top. I ordered it. It arrived. The plant looked great.
0: Yeah.
2: I went, well, I better water this. That plant couldn't be more fake.
0: Oh, no.
2: I poured water on it. And the water, there were like rocks in it and stuff.
1: Sure.
2: And they're all glued together. I just didn't know. And so the water just hit the rocks and just splattered all over. And I felt it's as rubber as anything.
1: Is it like a succulent?
2: Why did I think Amazon was going to ship me a fresh plant with rocks in it?
4: Do you still have it?
1: Actually, they will.
2: Oh, yeah.
4: Oh,
2: yeah.
4: Okay, nice.
0: I think we have I think we might have an example of your Jason flower mask or your flower pot.
2: Yeah, it looks like just a little succulent.
1: Okay.
2: That comes out of it.
0: Yeah.
1: Right.
0: Yeah. This is a succulent, and it's a hockey mask.
2: Yeah.
0: Yeah. Mm-hmm. Yeah. Yeah. Okay.
2: And that's in my that's my living room.
4: And okay. Year round.
2: Yeah.
1: Well, why wouldn't you keep it up year
0: round? So you just glance at it, or it doesn't get your attention right away.
2: It does not. You would barely. It's kind of on a shelf against the wall. You wouldn't
1: notice.
2: Oh, it's actually on like a lamp shelf thing, but you wouldn't notice.
0: Oh,
2: it.
0: Oh, nice.
2: Yeah. Until you were kind of looking around.
1: What's the second thing? Oh, is that it?
2: That is it.
1: Oh.
2: Yeah. Yeah, I tried watering that.
4: I can see why. It looks good.
1: Uh-huh.
0: That's
4: Once
0: wonderful.
4: Again, it's a Jason Mask vase.
2: Yeah.
0: Do you feel that passionate about any, other than your children, passionate about anything, any fandom that you can share?
4: No.
0: No. Yeah, I didn't think so.
4: I mean, do you have would you get a version of that if it were a Washington Football Club
0: Absolutely. Base? Absolutely.
2: Like a helmet?
0: Yeah.
1: Yeah, that would be cool.
4: A helmet planter? That isn't a bad idea.
1: That's probably out there.
2: I hope so.
1: Yeah,
2: if not, they're leaving money on the table.
4: And you could make one.
0: I redid
4: get a Sawzall, cut the top off. And
0: redid the
2: yes.
0: Redid the powder room, and I just yesterday put a little Redskins mini helmet up on a shelf.
2: Oh, cool.
4: Now, is it the Commanders or Redskins?
0: Redskins.
4: Okay, it's the classic? Okay.
0: Or Washington Football Team.
4: Okay.
0: I don't recognize that other name.
4: Okay. much the same way I don't recognize the new name for UFOs. What do they call them now, allegedly?
2: UPAs.
4: UPA?
2: Or UPIs. What is it? Unidentified flying, or aerial phenomenon, something like that.
0: No, I think they're spelling flying with PH.
2: Okay. Oh, that's right. Yeah.
4: Okay, going we have a UFO story on the way and more when we return to the O'Reilly Auto Parts Studios. 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

0: Hey, welcome back to the Bob and Tom Show in the O'Reilly Auto Parts Studios. At the news desk, it's Christy Lee.
1: Hello.
0: There's Josh Arnold.
2: You know how to defend a pick, too, right? When somebody goes to poke your eye.
3: A Three Stooges style?
2: Yeah.
0: Yeah, you put your hand up.
2: Right.
0: Is that perpendicular?
3: Yeah.
0: There's Ace Cosby.
3: It's like you've given yourself a big nose.
0: Yeah, it's like... Hello, Tom. How's things over there in Tom world?
3: They used to give us all a warning when we were kids, and they would show the Three Stooges, and they'd go, "Now, don't do this.
4: Yeah, please. Please don't poke your eye, the eyes of your friend."
3: Yeah, that was a little kind of harsh.
1: You are so boys. So boys?
0: I'm wondering how, when they wrote those hilarious movies, how did they write that on the page? Then Mo...
2: I don't know.
0: Curly in the eyes or whatever.
2: Because those scripts could have been 90 pages long for a 10-minute short if they really mapped out every...
1: Oh, you think a lot of that was ad-libbed? You think?
2: A lot of it was practiced during vaudeville.
3: But there were occasional concussions and other...
0: We used to watch Three Stooges and Our Gang Friday night before a team building on the football team.
2: Right.
0: And the only Three Stooges I laughed at. Turned out, I read later, that Mo actually broke two ribs when he landed on a
2: chair. And you can YouTube that. Just look up Three Stooges scene where Mo breaks ribs, and the fall is exquisite.
0: It's hilarious. It was worth every rib that was broken. Yeah.
3: Let's see now. We're going to go through a couple more letters before we get to the sports page, apparently.
0: Okay, go right ahead.
3: Well, this is a nice one. We have posted our interview with Dolly Parton from several years ago, and this is from Judy. She says, "Thanks for posting it. It was really funny. She was a great, exceptional, delightful person. Must have been a fantastic day for all of you. Thanks, Judy. You can
0: Judy.
3: This weekend, you can hear the entire interview at Bob and Tom 24/7. Just go to bobandtom.com, click on Listen, and you can hear it. It's going to air many, many times. Coming up this weekend. So also, I think it's on one of the podcasts. We've got some cool stuff posted. We're, by the way, doing a nice update on the VIP. Got a big thing coming that way. I can give you a little bit of a hint. I'll just say there's something nice coming there.
1: Okay.
3: So if you get a chance, go to bobandtom.com this weekend. But you can hear it when we chatted with Dolly. And everybody says the same thing. If you ask anybody that worked here, whenever somebody says, "Who's the nicest, really famous person you've ever had on the show?" The answer, Dolly Parton.
0: It's Joe Theismann. Oh.
3: Joe is also nice.
0: To me.
3: Yes. Dolly was great. So now we are going to turn that way and go to the sports page.
0: 2 days after the Southeastern Conference, the Big Ten and the Big 12, well, this concerns the SEC, passed a rule barring players from returning to college from the pros. A Texas judge has put that rule on hold in a case involving more than 40 players. The latest piece of news in what has turned into a confusing legal week, wrangling back and forth over the NCAA's new 5-year eligibility rule. The rule does not apply to college players who exhausted their fourth year of eligibility last spring. Many are suing across the country to be allowed to play that fifth year.
2: I'm going
0: to
2: sue you.
0: That's right.
3: Have they done a movie where some guy tries to disguise himself as a younger man and goes out and tries to play college football or something?
0: Nine or ten times.
3: Yeah, I think anybody should be able to go back. Why not? Even if you played in the NFL for 10 years, they're all pros now. Let's face it. So
0: I guess.
3: Why not?
0: It feels icky, but okay. Whatever you say, Tom.
3: Why not?
1: Why not?
0: That's the strongest argument you've got.
3: Yeah.
0: Why not?
3: I mean,
1: you're the guy that likes things seasonally. Shouldn't college just be college age kids playing college ball?
3: Really? What do you tell me next? They're going to have to go to class?
1: Yeah.
0: Okay. Are you saying they don't go to class?
1: They go to class.
3: Sure, they do.
0: They study on the bus.
2: Yes.
0: They study pregame.
2: How many times does a college football coach, I mean, it happens probably 1,000 times a week.
0: Yep.
2: Put that book away and get on the field.
0: Yes.
2: Yeah.
0: Will you please concentrate on the game? I don't care if you have a calculus final.
2: And those coaches already have it tough anyway. All the school funding goes to the arts.
0: Right.
3: Yeah.
2: They have to.
0: Yes.
3: Hey, Johnson, I know you're driving a loner Mercedes today because they're putting the new wheels on your
0: murdered
3: 26
0: out.
3: Mercedes. But they're already pros in college.
0: I say it's about time college football coaches get paid. That's what I say.
2: Yes.
0: Daggone it. From golf, Min Woo Lee has made a debut at the Tour Championship. He shot a bogey-free 62 at East Lake. That matches his career low on the PGA Tour. Oh. Gives him a two-shot lead over Victor Hovland, who is a double agent from the country of Trebekia.
3: How many people do you know who Bogart is anymore?
0: Oh, 3%? Maybe.
3: Christy, have you ever seen a Humphrey Bogart movie?
1: Of course.
0: The over-under is 11%.
1: Casablanca?
3: There you go.
2: You seen My Fair Lady?
1: It's not in My Fair Lady.
2: Oh, sorry. No, what's the one I'm thinking of? He's on the boat with Catherine Hepburn.
1: Oh, the Safari.
2: African Queen.
1: Thank you. Have you seen that one?
0: He's in The French Connection, too.
2: Yeah. Oh, yeah. Yes. He has a cameo as a cashier. Yeah.
3: African Queen. That's the one with RuPaul.
1: Oh, geez.
2: That's the remake.
3: I just enjoyed it.
2: That's a fair joke.
1: Isn't he in The Maltese Falcon?
2: RuPaul would like that joke.
0: I think RuPaul would like that joke.
3: The Maltese Falcon, one of the greatest movies ever made.
1: I like Humphrey Bogart. I'm a fan.
0: Are you?
3: I told you.
0: You are the Falcon bunch, aren't you?
1: He
0: you
1: is.
0: Don't say Falcon. You say Falcon.
1: Falcon.
0: Because you think it sounds snooty.
3: Like no, Falcon. It's because that's what Sidney Greenstreet says.
1: Who's Sidney Greenstreet?
2: Oh, you know him.
3: He's the fat man.
2: He was in Casablanca. Like
1: that guy.
3: And Peter Lorre.
1: Yeah.
0: Well, Mr. Spade.
3: Yeah, that's what a great movie. When I was in college, I actually had a full-size Maltese Falcon.
1: Did you?
2: No kidding. Yeah.
1: Do you use it as a bookend?
3: I just had it in my room.
1: Okay.
3: It was cool.
0: Did any conquests come back to your place and were turned on by you having that?
3: Who knows?
0: Really?
3: Something worked. God knows
2: I'll
3: what
2: I'll be
3: it
2: Lauren.
3: Was.
2: You'll be Humph. She said Humph.
0: Humph.
3: That and my 48-star flag. Got lost somewhere.
2: Was
3: along.
2: It a legit 48-star flag? Or not a replica?
3: It was incredibly legit.
2: Oh, dude!
0: What'd you do with it?
3: It was I had taken the PATH train to Hoboken, New Jersey.
0: Uh huh.
3: And this was the flag that had been over City Hall
0: in Hoboken.
3: And it was about 10 feet by 20 feet. It was gigantic.
2: Where'd that end up?
0: How did you?
3: I don't know. I probably went out for.
1: Coffee and
3: took the dog out, came back, and was probably in a dumpster.
2: That's a museum piece.
0: How did you come by? How did you get the flag?
3: I bought it.
0: You bought it
3: at an antique store. Absolutely, it was cool.
2: Hmm. Yeah,
3: and I had a.
0: What kind of a teenager buys?
3: I wish I had a photograph. I had a hanging geek. Next to one of the giant stars. I had a huge Nixon's the one. Button from 1960.
1: So you did this while you were a teenager?
3: No, I was in college.
1: Oh,
0: I had a Nixon's the one.
3: But this is when he ran against Kennedy.
0: Because
3: one of the really old ones.
0: No, this is in '67 when he went on the whistle stop tour and stopped it. The train stopped in London, Ohio.
2: No kidding.
0: We lost our minds.
3: I had a giant one that I got at an antique store. It was great. I picture a dick there.
0: Tricky dick.
2: Sweated on television.
3: I am not a crook.
2: Boy, can you imagine that? You lose a presidential election because you sweated during a debate.
0: Yeah.
3: Did you know that he and that Jack Kennedy and Richard Nixon were good friends when they were in Congress?
0: And people who listened to that debate on the radio thought for sure Nixon won.
2: Right.
0: Yeah.
2: Yeah.
3: But coming up in sports, what have you got over there?
0: NFL preseason action last night. It wraps up. Tonight, with the Washington football team visiting the Baltimore Ravens. We've also got WNBA action last night and a story about Caitlin Clark and a world record involving Poland.
2: Ah,
3: and not bowling.
2: Oh.
0: Is that right?
3: I had to be done. Come on.
0: I love a good Polish joke. I really do.
2: You know, I had at the I went to a state fair recently and had a delicious Polish sausage.
0: Oh, really?
2: It was a hamburger.
0: Really?
3: See, the sincerity with which you delivered that, I thought he really did have a. I thought he was trying to, get back to the level playing field.
0: How did
3: and
0: that?
3: Be nice.
0: How did that start?
2: I have no idea.
3: And when we come back, a chick's going to auction off He's got two incredibly good seats for the NFL Pro Bowl this year.
1: Oh.
3: You start the starting price at $1,000 a seat. They're right there on the 50.
0: You just give me your credit card number. I'll take care
3: okay.
0: of it.
3: Okay. Tell me more, Chick.
0: Simply Safe. They're celebrating their 20th anniversary and other home security systems. You know this, though. It's about time you change. If you don't have Simply Safe, step up. Because odds are, if you don't have Simply Safe, your security system is designed for after. After a window breaks, after somebody breaks into your house, after you get a notification, after the police come, Simply Safe.
3: You know the song by Engelbert Humperdinck. After the stealing.
0: Yes, Engelbert Humperdinck.
3: That's a great song.
1: He did After the Lovin'.
0: That's not his real name, right?
3: Engelbert
1: Humperdinck. After the Lovin' was Engelbert Humperdinck?
0: Isn't it like Jerry Jones or something?
4: It's just something so basic.
0: Yeah, I think it is.
4: He got reverse Staten Islanded?
0: I think, yes.
3: You mean Ellis Island.
4: I did mean Ellis Island. 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
1: Watch out! We're in the O'Reilly Auto Parts Studios. It's the Bob and Tom Show. What the hell was that?
2: That was my lion sound.
1: There's Christy Lee making a lion sound. That is Tom live sneezing. He can't...
3: You could have heard, even if you're not listening to the radio.
1: I have two questions.
3: You would have heard it.
1: That's Josh Arnold. That's Ace Cosby. He contends...
4: I turned my mic off.
2: Well...
4: I turned around...
1: We could have heard you if you'd been in your car in the parking lot.
2: Yeah, that's true.
3: That was one of the louder ones.
2: That
3: came with a sonic boom.
1: I have two.
4: Wow, sorry.
1: Why does this bother me? And Tom cannot yawn, sneeze, belch in any sort of muted way. It's all...
3: I can't criticize him too much because, you know, I'm sort of just below him. Like, if there's a ladder...
5: Oh, you are below me.
3: If there's a ladder... if there's a ladder of noisy expulsions, I'm on the rung below Tom.
2: Like, are you really?
3: You've heard me sneeze and, you know...
5: That's my favorite line in the movie, My Favorite Year. Remember, they're in the high rise, and the two guys are climbing, and...
1: On a balcony.
5: The conversation, he goes... They're below us, of course. They're beneath us. Of course they're beneath us. They're actors.
2: I recently met an adult male who can't spit.
3: I don't understand.
2: He can't, like, when you, like, brush your teeth and you spit the toothpaste out, doesn't spit.
1: How does he get rid of it?
3: What's
2: going
3: on?
2: He just opens his mouth and it just kind of comes out.
3: Oh.
2: Just, yeah.
3: Now... Does he have trouble? I'm not going this route.
5: That's the obvious joke.
1: Does
5: go
1: there. Does he have a sister?
3: It's a legit question.
5: That's about the cleanest joke. That's very
3: does he
5: good.
3: Have trouble
5: that did not get the
2: he
5: laugh
2: said
5: it
2: no.
5: deserved.
3: Okay, so he can't.
2: He just never learned
3: the reason
2: spit.
3: I'm asking is certain pharmaceuticals can make that difficult, swallowing and spitting.
2: No, he just said he never learned, even as a little kid.
3: Kathy Bates never taught him on the side of a ship?
2: Apparently not.
5: Hmm. Okay. Well, Christy, it's a quiz time.
2: Yes, I will take your quiz.
5: What is it? Audio quiz? Here we go.
1: I don't know.
5: Stand by.
2: No, what do you got?
6: So I send you to sleep.
1: Yeah.
6: After the loving with a song I just wrote.
1: Yesterday.
2: You don't like this?
5: I love this.
3: Of course,
2: it's a beautiful slow song.
5: It's Engelbert Humperdinck.
2: Of course, it is.
3: He sucks.
1: That stinks on ice.
2: We
3: knew it. Just listen to the name Engelbert Humperdinck. You knew it's going to suck.
5: His real name Arnold George Dorsey.
1: Arnold Dorsey.
5: And he is releasing a new album today.
3: He's alive.
2: Isn't he like 100?
5: No, he's 90.
2: Well,
1: man,
5: he's 90 years old. I'm not joking. He's actually releasing a new album.
1: So he's out there. Tom Jones is out there.
2: Yeah,
3: and
2: Tom's
3: Kurt Cobain
2: doing a new,
3: is dead.
2: Tom Jones just announced a new tour.
5: And Engelbert looks great.
3: There's no way.
1: Well, no, he doesn't. His face has been rebuilt.
2: Well, yeah. If
1: he's got that look.
2: Have that kind of money.
5: He's
2: rebuild money.
5: On the Celebration Tour.
1: I wish I had your money.
3: Oh, yeah. He's got to be 80% Tupperware.
5: Engelbert, I apologize.
3: I apologize for nothing, you old piece of crap.
5: Hey.
1: That's what my mom said to my soon-to-be in-laws on the official Let's Meet the Parents of these two kids. And she looked at the father, who was in the Marines, by the way. And all my mom could say was, I wish I had your money.
2: Oh, jeez.
1: Yeah, that happened.
5: By the way, the new Engelbert Humperdinck album... on the cover, he's
1: still at it,
5: wearing
1: right?
5: a leather jacket on a looks oh, like yeah. a road in New Mexico with riding a motorcycle.
3: That's not a leather jacket; that's a body bag.
5: and it's all rock songs.
1: Oh, good.
2: He
3: can
2: no.
3: crap I've, all over some I've, of our favorite I've, tunes.
1: That it is.
5: I won't back down faithfully.
1: I won't back down.
5: Yeah.
2: There has to be.
3: Yeah,
2: a...
3: here's one.
5: Mama, I'm coming home.
3: Oh, come on, that's sacrilegious.
1: Mama, I'm Coming Home by Engelbert.
2: Jason,
1: Humperdinck.
2: You got to find this.
5: It's apparently being released today.
2: That doesn't mean it's not already out there.
1: The concept, interpretations of classic rock and pop hits originally made famous by legendary bands.
3: Yeah. Who actually bothered to distribute this? Guantanamo Records?
5: I'll have you know. First of all, they're now Gitmo.
1: Including, Tom, musical collaborations on the album with Jonathan Cain.
5: Of Journey?
2: No,
1: Jonathan Cain of
3: the Sugar Baron.
1: Yeah,
5: that's spelled differently, Mr. Smart Guy.
1: Rick Wakeman from Yes. Yeah, Al DiMeola. And,
5: oh, the guitar player. And,
1: no, the drywaller.
5: The drywaller. This is DiMeola drywaller.
3: DiMeola drywallers do very good.
1: He can finish a drywall and make you cry.
3: And he throws in the putty for free.
1: Yep. Ian Anderson of Jethro Tull is also on the album. He does Faithfully, Take My Breath Away, Berlin. Remember that one?
2: Oh, yeah.
5: The Lou Reed song?
1: Take My Breath Away.
3: Top Gun.
5: Oh, yeah. I thought you meant the Lou Reed song, Berlin.
2: No, the band Berlin did.
5: Because that Lou Reed album, Berlin, is a lost classic.
1: It's exactly where it should be.
3: Rarely do classics get lost.
1: Yeah.
5: Wait a second. I got to think about that for a second. Maybe you're right.
1: More Than Words.
5: It should have been a classic.
1: More Than
2: Extreme?
1: Words.
2: Is that who did that
5: song? Hey, give the guy the thing about something like this is a lot of he probably has fans of a certain sphere, and they're going to get exposed to some great songs.
1: Tom, be ready to console Ace. He does I Was Made for Loving You by Kiss.
5: Okay, we have to find the record. Is it out yet?
1: He does.
3: Oh, you've got something, yeah.
5: Okay, hang on a minute.
1: Drive by the Cars.
5: Okay.
1: Feel Like Making Love by Bad Co.
2: Oh, yeah.
5: A little Bad CEO.
1: Yeah.
3: Would you rather hear Shooting Star or Feel Like Making Love?
2: I like Shooting Star a lot.
3: It's a tragic story, isn't it?
2: It is.
1: Johnny was the first something, the Beatles song, blah, blah, blah. That one?
2: Yeah.
1: I don't know. The lyrics seem heartfelt.
3: The sentiment is nice.
1: Let's see. He also does Beth by Kiss featuring Rick Wakeman.
5: Okay, I think I've got it here. Let's see.
2: I'm out.
3: That's Beth.
2: Obviously.
1: This is Rick Wakeman.
5: Rick Wakeman on the keys.
1: Evidently. On the keys.
2: Oh, yeah.
5: Rick Wakeman, by the way, of Yes, has a terrific sense of humor.
1: Here we go.
5: Did you ever see his Rock and Roll Hall of Fame speech? Is probably the funniest in history.
3: I don't remember a lot of keyboards in Yes.
2: Oh!
5: Okay, shut up, everybody.
1: Beth, I'm sorry. I was early, fellas. Can we take it again?
2: Intro.
7: Beth, I hear you calling.
1: Yeah.
7: But I can't come home right now.
3: I don't dislike it.
5: It's not bad.
3: I know.
1: He can sing just
3: this
1: as
3: might
1: good
3: be
1: as
3: one of those things.
1: Peter Criss.
2: Yeah.
3: Where it's like an older, like when Johnny Cash got older, his songs almost meant even more.
1: Yeah.
3: And
1: yeah,
3: this maybe. Might, there's an experience behind this.
1: Look at this, Tom. Can't Get It Out of My Head by Electric Light Orchestra featuring Jonathan Cain, but that cut is available only on the CD. What do you think of that? Yeah, this is it.
5: This is it?
1: Yeah.
5: Once again, we're exploring the world of Engelbert Humperdinck.
1: Midnight. That's what I said. On the water?
7: On the water.
1: Boop, boop, boop, boop.
3: I may have to listen to this album. Now I will give his mama I'm coming home a chance.
1: Mama.
5: How about this one? Wait a minute.
1: That's a good one.
5: Sorry.
3: Nobody. He sounds like a guy who's lived and wants to sing about it.
2: Yeah, 90. Oh, look at him.
1: Oh, for God's sake.
5: I told you, he's on a motorcycle. He looks great.
3: That's as polished and filtered.
2: Yeah.
1: Yeah, there's no way he got within 10 feet of that motorcycle.
2: That's all AI,
5: you're saying
2: dude.
5: You think it's AI?
2: Yes.
1: You think it's AI?
5: But, I mean, Shatner...
3: There are water treatment facilities that have less filters than that photo.
1: That's true.
5: Okay, here's the one you wanted to hear. This is, once again, Engelbert Humperdinck.
3: He's got kind of a country
5: doing Ozzy. Little Ozzy for you.
7: Times have changed and times are strange. Here I come, but I ain't the same.
3: I love it.
8: Mama, I'm coming home.
9: I gotta
2: it's
9: tell you,
2: it's definitely a country feel.
9: It's great.
3: You've converted me.
2: And he sounds so different.
9: Is there any way we can get Engelbert on the phone? I'm a genuine fan.
3: Of course. We don't have a rotary phone. But the thing is,
1: what else is he doing?
9: Wow.
3: Let's get him on Zoom and compare his Zoom to that album cover.
9: I wish I looked as
1: He's
9: good as this guy.
1: He's not out signing albums, I can tell you that.
9: Oh, God. Okay, well.
3: I'm going to give it a listen.
1: What else you got there? Let's hear the whole album. We almost got the whole album.
9: I'm not sure what.
3: What were his hits in the day besides the one you played?
1: He had a hit with Quando, Quando, Quando.
2: Oh, that was okay.
9: Release Me was his. Wasn't
1: Release
9: it?
1: Me
9: that was him,
1: was
9: right?
1: First, I think that was his first hit.
3: Is that about a hand release?
1: Yeah. Over the Waistband Handy? Yeah. Release Me sang better.
9: After the Lovin' may have been his biggest hit.
3: All right.
9: That sounds pretty cool. I mean, again, this is for his fans are going to get exposed to great songs that they haven't heard before.
1: Do you have the
9: his fans and Ozzy fans? Probably not a lot.
3: The
9: Venn diagrams, whatever you call it, don't meet. So
1: you have Hearts. He does a Hearts Alone on there with Steve Morse and Jonathan Cain. That's on CD only, by the way.
9: Steve
1: you
9: Morse.
1: Might not have it.
9: Guy can play. Here we go. Try this one.
1: Okay.
9: Oh, it keeps. Sorry. Wait a minute. This is a weird connection.
1: It's not. Yeah,
3: it happens.
1: Not you.
3: It happens.
1: Yeah, I know.
9: Nope. No, that one won't play. You're right. Some of them won't play.
1: Okay.
9: Let's move forward here.
1: Here's an idea. Play one that will play.
3: Have you considered that?
9: Okay. Now I've passed my free.
2: Oh, you've. Yeah.
1: Oh, get off your wallet.
9: Are you kidding me? Give me a second. I got to switch.
3: Yeah, boy.
1: For God's sake. Mm-mm. I'll play through my phone and hold it
3: this
1: up.
3: Is all of a sudden, this has turned into a Progressive commercial.
9: Nope. Yeah, sorry.
1: Here's the thing about that, I tell you.
9: I have to log in and I forgot my password.
1: Do you think?
9: Can I use your password, Josh?
3: My password is actually Jason's password. I'm free on his. He let me be on his.
2: Are
3: Spotify.
2: You on Spotify?
3: Yeah.
2: I'm probably the only person that doesn't have a Spotify account.
10: I don't.
2: You don't?
9: Oh,
2: yeah,
9: cool.
2: I use Apple Music. It's just already there.
10: Ugh.
1: I Tom, 100%. I agree with you.
9: Keep talking. It's trying to send me a code now. I got to get my phone.
1: Oh, who's this? Oh.
3: Plug that into the radio. Right?
1: Oh, this is something. Something. Ooh,
9: well, that's
1: that.
9: Not fair.
1: Let's see.
2: That's faithfully.
9: Yeah. Once again, Chick is holding his phone up to the...
3: Well, at least he got it to work.
1: Yeah.
9: We're not doing him any favors.
3: Oh, I think we are. I think
1: it sounds better like that.
3: Man, he's got a good voice now. It was a little lame before.
9: Okay, well...
2: He grew into it.
9: Oh, wait a minute. Now it's working again.
1: What is this, a theme from Simon & Simon?
3: Yeah, it does sound like one of those shows.
9: Eric Gale.
3: Oh, this is extreme.
11: It's not the words I want to hear from you.
1: I think that's Eric Gale.

0: See? Not bad.
1: I agree.
0: It's got a different feel. He said he didn't just copy it.
2: That can't be right. Is it Eric Gales? I've been saying Eric Gale,
0: the guitar player.
2: G-A-L-E, right?
0: I think so.
1: Who did he play guitar for?
2: The Eric Gale Band.
0: Stuff and Stingray.
1: Just one of those guys?
0: Yeah. Stingray. Session guy.
1: I see.
0: I think by memory. Well, let's move forward here. Once again, I don't know how we got on the Engelbert Humperdinck thing.
1: You brought him.
0: Maybe I did
1: you
0: that.
1: You started singing a song.
0: Oh, that's right. Yeah. Chick, I did. Yeah, I said after the stealing because the Simply Safe thing is designed to.
1: Well, thank you for introducing us to Engelbert's new. I scoffed and balked and.
3: As we all did.
1: And chided.
2: And yes, now, you did chide.
1: Yeah.
3: I think I'm not going to listen, but you go right ahead.
1: I like some of it, but I like an old guy who just sounds real. I like that.
3: Yeah.
0: See if we can get Engelbert in the horn.
1: No, we don't need to do that. We can just enjoy the music.
2: Boy, that would be. Crazy. What?
1: Yeah.
2: What?
0: We've had Shatner on, and he's 90. He sounded great.
1: Is this my grandson?
2: What?
0: Okay. All right. Well, thanks, Engelbert. Appreciate it.
2: You stole from me last time you were here. Son of a...
0: What's coming up in sports?
2: NFL preseason action, including the Raiders and Fernando playing quarterback last night. Caitlin Clark.
4: Did I ever tell you about the time I got knuckle deep in Anne Murray?
2: She was
1: Engelbert.
2: I called her my snowbird.
1: Please, Engelbert.
0: Knuckle deep in Anne Murray. Now we have to apologize to Anne Murray.
3: And she's still alive.
1: She needs to apologize to us.
2: Yeah.
1: I think I blame her for the tariffs.
2: The single greatest hoax played on the American public.
3: Yeah, she's still alive. She's 81.
0: Get her on the phone.
2: She's much younger than I thought.
0: What was her hit?
1: Then she can tell us the story. Did I ever tell you about the time Engelbert Humperdinck got knuckle deep?
0: Okay, thanks. I
2: felt
0: apologies
2: like a
0: all around.
2: Hand puppet. You feel the need to apologize to Anne Murray. What's wrong with you? It's okay to make fun of Anne Murray.
0: Okay. Sure, she's a lovely lady.
2: Good God.
1: I bet she is a lovely lady.
0: Let's move forward here.
2: You're going to make fun of a flood, but you're not going to.
1: Yeah.
3: Yeah, no joke.
2: Make Anne Murray upset.
3: Yeah.
0: All I said
2: what
0: was.
2: What the hell's wrong with you?
3: Don't say it again.
1: Why did you remind him?
0: Important
3: God.
0: To cut through rebar.
3: You have no empathy at all.
2: Except for Anne Murray. Don't know. She's an American treasure. But she's Canadian. Okay.
0: Okay, well. Now, coming up, speaking of Canadians, we're going to talk with Gil Moore. He is the drummer for the great band Triumph. We're also going to have Hooker the Cooker stop by. Just Hooker, I just saw her in the hallway. She's here. And I'm not sure if what the plan is, but apparently there's food
1: in
0: the table.
1: I saw her carrying an air fryer.
3: So. Ooh, I like that.
2: Yeah.
0: Okay, very good. We're going to return to the O'Reilly Auto Parts Studios. 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
1: 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Christy Lee at the news desk.
2: Hi.
1: Hello, Josh Arnold.
3: Hi there.
1: There's Ace Cosby.
4: Hey, Chick.
1: Hey, man. Hello, Tom.
5: Hello, Chick B. If you're just joining us, you missed our Engelbert Humperdinck hunk.
2: Yeah, you did.
5: Got a new album out today.
4: Is he going on the road?
5: Apparently, he's going on the road. I'll have
2: Oh.
1: You better hurry.
5: He's 90 years old. He's got a leather jacket on the cover of his new album. He's got leather pants pulled up to his armpits.
3: Oh, yeah.
5: What is that? How does that happen?
1: Yes, he does. Pants go up and glasses get bigger the older you get.
3: And ears get bigger, don't they?
2: Yeah, what happens
1: Ears never stop growing.
3: Very odd.
1: Wow. And your nose never stops growing.
5: Okay, now let's check in with Chick McGee. He's at the sports page. What's going on over there?
1: NFL preseason last night. The Las Vegas Raiders taking on the chin to the San Francisco 49ers, 18-12. Fernando Mendoza, howdy do, Chick? Well, howdy do. No, he 7 of 14, 57 yards, had a pick, and he was sacked twice. Last week, against Houston, 8 of 15, 66 yards, a pick and a sack. In his best showing, which was a loss to the Arizona Cardinals, 10 of 16, 97 yards and a touchdown pass. So it's, as you might expect, up and down for the rookie. Buffalo beat Pittsburgh 28-27, Cleveland over New England 37-13, and Dylan Gabriel had an evening. 3 touchdown passes in the first half.
3: Oh.
1: Somebody's going to be out there, and it's not who you think it is. Mm. It should be Deshaun Watson, but maybe Shador's going to be on his way out. And the Rams squeaked by the Chargers 20-18. WNBA last night, Golden State over New York. Washington beat Phoenix. And speaking of the W, Caitlin Clark showed off a new colorway of her upcoming.
5: And I see, stop right there.
2: A new what?
5: That's colorway. I saw this and
1: it's,
5: I.
1: It's quite common in the world of sneakers.
5: The sneaker douches is one of the words they use.
1: We're not douches.
5: The word colorway is not a word.
1: Enthusiast, yes it is.
3: Yes, if you wear shoes, do they not become untied? I'm saying you're people too.
1: Yes. Thank you. I didn't
5: it
1: know
5: says,
1: if you were insulting.
5: Colorway is a word written as one word common among those in fashion in the world of sneakers.
1: What way are they colored?
5: It's a particular combination or arrangement of colors for a product. It's a colorway. No, it's a color.
3: I think it's an easy way to describe what you just, you know, why not?
1: Colorway.
5: It's wrong.
3: What do you think it should be called? Just a design?
5: It's a color.
3: Well, it's multiple colors. It's how they connect with each other,
5: Multiple colors.
3: What? Look, we all know you're against multiple colors.
2: Yeah.
3: So that's why this is bothering you.
5: This is a little bit confusing. Caitlin Clark's Caitlin 1 sneakers aren't out yet.
1: Go right ahead, Tom. Go.
3: Oh, they're creating buzz.
5: Yeah, but they're creating buzz for a shoe that's not coming out for at least 6 months.
1: They don't drop.
3: Oh, that's all right.
1: That's what they do in the sneaker world. No, they say colorway and they.
5: But the new shoe, the first Caitlin 1 will be out in a couple of weeks.
1: Which debuted, I want to say, a couple months ago, actually.
3: Ah, okay.
1: She wore them on the court.
3: But now they're coming out.
1: And now they're coming out.
3: Do we have pictures of these?
5: We got a picture of the one that's. This is inspired by Taylor Swift.
3: Oh, really?
2: Really?
1: Friendship bracelet, Caitlin ones, during Indiana Fever practice.
3: Oh, I can see people. They're cute, aren't they?
2: They're pastel-y.
1: They're cute.
5: They got fuzzy laces with her numbers on there.
2: Going to appeal to a younger audience, sure.
3: Pastel-y sounds like a gay Italian magician.
5: Pastel.
3: The great pastel-y.
1: Ta-da!
5: Look, I'll pull a rabbit out of my ass.
2: That'd be great for spring. I see why.
5: I'm sure I'll be. I know I'm left. I'll be buying.
2: You'll be buying them. Yes.
1: And the colorway on these are pink and white, and the gold Nike symbol.
5: You're drinking the Kool-Aid.
1: Just an easy way to.
4: You'll be buying them though.
1: Speak.
5: Of course, I'll be buying them, Ace. I'm just saying the word colorway is stupid. Oh, okay. If the word colorway appears in the box, I'm not going to get them.
1: Fuzzy blush colored laces with small beads. And some of the beads spell out Clark's initials and number, CC22.
2: Mm-hmm.
5: They're calling the color all new cha-ching.
3: Yes.
1: Oh, yeah.
3: Is she going to wear them on the court?
1: Yeah, absolutely. She might be wearing the new ones that don't come out till February.
3: Do they help protect a person against racially motivated assaults?
1: Let's hope so.
3: Okay.
1: Yeah.
5: As soon as you put on your Caitlin
3: that
5: Clark shoes.
3: That's the WNBA's MO these days.
5: Yeah. I'm sorry. As soon as you put on the Caitlin Clark shoes, you get double teamed. that's how good these are.
1: Yeah, wow.
5: But her, whatever it is, the Caitlin 1 will be out shortly. This particular shoe that she was wearing at practice will be out in 6 months.
1: Okay. You're the one making it confusing.
5: I'm just saying. Okay, sorry.
3: New pair coming out, and then a new pair coming soon.
2: Okay,
5: new,
2: got it.
5: Yeah,
1: that's all it is.
5: But no one knows the word colorway except for sneaker dorks.
1: No. Nope.
3: I, for one, am happy to learn a new phrase.
1: Thank you.
5: Really? I am closed-minded and refuse to.
2: Well, we all know that.
1: Gee, I hadn't it's noticed okay. that about you.
5: What's the colorway of my new shoes? Oh, God, jump.
1: Of all the things,
2: isn't one of your closest friends a sneaker douche?
5: That's why I'm doing
3: yeah,
5: this.
3: I've got
5: this. I'm doing this just to make him mad.
2: Okay,
1: he's narrowcasting
2: uh-huh.
1: again.
2: Yeah,
1: a 41-year-old man in Poland has broken the Guinness World Record for the longest duration submerged in ice water.
3: Wow,
1: that's right. If you're guessing, it is the king of cold. Damian Kaspaschik.
5: That's his nickname. He's the King of Cold.
2: King of Cold, huh?
1: He was underneath frigid water for 1 hour, 29 minutes to claim the title. Just last month, Kaspaschik was recognized the Guinness World Record title holder for the longest time spent in direct full body contact with snow.
3: Oh, I remember we talked about that.
2: Oh, I do remember that too.
1: Two hours, 12 minutes, 12 seconds.
3: Man.
5: Can you imagine the turtling that his male member...
3: I mean, it's...
5: It's got to be...
3: He's got to be Ken doll.
5: It's in so deep, it's coming out his own mouth.
2: Oh, man.
5: There's a picture of this guy.
3: I mean, his head is under two, so he's obviously got some sort of breathing apparatus.
1: What a lunatic.
2: Yikes.
5: I didn't realize he was completely submerged. That's insane. His head...
3: And he's got some chub to him.
2: Yeah.
3: So that helps insulate one.
2: Yeah, it does.
3: Oh, and you can kind of see his wiener.
1: Yeah.
3: You know what I mean? It's not totally in. I would have thought it would have gone completely in.
5: Oh, I think that's insulation.
2: No, I think you're right, Josh.
3: Oh, that's ween.
2: Yeah, that's his ween.
1: Oh, yeah. Wow. Chrissy can spot a ween across the room.
2: Oh, yeah, I know a ween when I see one.
3: I like that his arms are folded like he's a petulant child.
1: Yes.
2: Not coming out.
5: He's in he's essentially in a big square aquarium full of ice.
3: There's a GoPro attached.
5: God. Now, Godwin's big
1: How
5: on this.
1: How can he bowl like that?
5: thank you. That's fair. I didn't mean to step on. That's a great joke. Godwin does that, what is it, ice bath thing?
3: Yeah.
2: Yeah, he does.
3: He's really disciplined with it.
1: Cold plunge?
3: Yeah.
5: How long do you go in?
3: He goes in for
2: 20
3: at least
2: minutes?
3: five minutes.
2: Oh.
3: His sauna, I think, is 20.
2: Okay.
3: But he gets fully submerged up to his neck.
2: Ugh.
3: And
1: I thought it was 3 hours.
3: Oh, gosh.
2: Have you done that before?
3: I have done the cold plunge, yes. And you do feel great, but it's too hard.
2: Okay. I can't even go to the cold shower. Like, you know, people do that.
3: I think that's harder than the plunge because for me, it's too easy to turn it off. If you're in the plunge, you're in there.
5: What was the thing we did one day where it's a booth you get into?
2: Yeah, Al Jackson and I
3: did that. The cryogenic freezing.
2: Yeah.
5: Is that still going on?
2: Yeah.
1: I've done that. It was pleasant.
5: Really?
1: Yeah. I mean, it was really like 100 degrees below zero or something.
2: It was freezing. Yeah.
5: I always am concerned that something's going to go terribly wrong.
2: Yeah.
5: Remember the story about wasn't it last summer that somebody got baked in a...
2: Sauna?
5: No, in a tanning bed. Remember that?
2: Where
5: they were tanning by themselves and the thing locked down or something?
2: Mm. Well, they fell asleep in it and it didn't shut off automatically.
3: Boy, somebody's microwaving something delicious in the break room.
1: Man,
3: No.
5: That's Alice.
3: A problem in booth four.
1: The cryogenic chamber or booth, you stay in there 2 to 4 minutes. The air inside is cooled using liquid nitrogen or refrigerated air. They reach temperatures of 100 degrees below zero to 230 degrees below zero.
3: My goodness.
1: Yikes.
5: I don't know. I can't imagine this is good for you.
3: It is, but man.
1: Unlike an ice bath or cold plunge, cryotherapy uses freezing cold gas or air. Air conducts heat much slower than water. The chill feels different and tolerated dry, no. though exposure is kept very brief.
5: So how'd you get frostbitten on your balls? Funny story. The door locked. And
1: I don't think you go in there totally naked.
5: Okay. Oh, like no. your underwear is going to warm you up? Okay. Coming up, we have Don't Be a Moron and Take Medical Advice from TikTok. That's on the way. Interesting news from the world of PBR.
2: Again. Ah.
5: You're a PBR guy, right, Josh?
3: I do enjoy it.
5: Wait
3: yes.
5: till you hear this. This is when we come back. I want to get to that. Okay. Have we concluded our sports broadcast?
1: Yes, sir. That's it.
5: Okay, very good. Thank you very much. Once again, we are in the O'Reilly Auto Parts studios. This is the Bob and Tom Show.
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2: It's good.
3: It's a great song. Great song. We're just talking about music. Hi, you caught us. We're in the O'Reilly Auto Parts Studios. It's the Bob and Tom Show. Christy Lee at the news desk.
4: Hi.
3: Jess Hooker is here.
4: Hello.
3: There's Josh Arnold.
5: Hi there.
3: Look at that shirt.
5: What do you think?
4: I love it.
3: It's majestic. I say you don't wear any other color but powder blue.
6: It's a sky blue.
4: You kind of look like a farmer. My Uncle Bob used to wear that color. When he farmed. In the summer, he would wear a light blue cotton
5: Reminds
4: shirt
5: me of sort of
4: like that.
5: A service station kind
7: yeah.
5: of.
7: Yeah, that one of your lake shirts?
5: Yeah. This is a hot weather shirt.
4: Yeah. Huh.
3: There's Ace Cosby.
8: Hello,
3: Tom. How are you?
6: Good. I wanted to do a little quiz thing with Miss Hooker since she just got here. And by the way, that's a great color on you.
7: Thank you.
9: What is it?
5: That's a Dickies work shirt.
7: It is a Dickies work shirt.
6: What color is that?
7: It's a girl one. I think it's mauve.
4: Mauve.
7: Yeah.
6: Mauve. Kind of a
4: purple
6: purplish pinkish.
3: Yeah. And by the way, you do pronounce it mauve.
6: Mauve. Okay, good.
3: Yeah. You get a cup of coffee.
5: And then there's mauve.
3: And then there's mauve.
6: Now, I'm going to play some. I want to see if you can identify this. This is the first time we're all hearing it, by the way. So
7: okay.
6: bear with me here. Here we go.
5: That's got to be Ian Anderson.
3: Yeah, right.
6: That is Ian Anderson on the flute. Very good, Josh. Here we go.
3: Very good. Who else would it be?
10: Baby, when I think about you, I think about love.
6: You know who that is?
7: No, I don't.
6: That's Engelbert Humperdinck covering the great Bad Company song.
5: Darling.
7: What would I know that he sang when we were...
4: After the Lovin'.
7: After the Lovin'.
5: I didn't
7: after
5: quite know it. Yeah. So you
4: or
5: may not.
7: I know his name,
5: right.
7: But I don't know when he
6: 90
7: did.
6: Years old, he's released a rock album. Today,
4: yeah.
6: So,
4: well, that's a stretch in it.
6: Well, that
4: was cover of rock
6: kind
4: classics.
6: Of a ballad.
7: Was there a weird guy that was named like Timmy or Tim? Tiny Tim?
4: Tiny Tim.
7: And he would like dance around and be weird.
5: Tiny Tim was very odd.
7: Okay.
5: Yeah.
6: He had believe it or not.
7: Yeah.
6: Tiny Tim, I mentioned this the other day.
3: And Engelbert Humperdinck were
7: I think
3: the
7: I
3: item.
7: I think I got them confused.
4: You
7: That's
4: can't get them confused.
7: No.
6: Engelbert Humperdinck.
5: Just in your head, sure.
7: Yeah.
6: Engelbert Humperdinck was a Tom Jones type.
4: Yeah, very good looking.
7: Okay.
3: Here you go.
7: What a goofy name. So
6: it's a name of an old composer.
7: Oh, okay.
10: After the love.
7: Oh. No, I don't know the song, but.
6: Good song.
3: Yesterday.
4: Yesterday.
6: He looked like he would always wear, he would wear a nice tux and.
4: He's a crooner.
6: Kind of a coif hair thing.
7: Okay.
5: American guy?
3: Stuff
5: no.
3: his pants?
5: No.
3: He's not.
6: I think he was born in India, actually.
3: Are you sure?
5: Wow.
3: Well,
5: all right.
6: No, seriously. I'd have to look it
7: wow,
6: up.
3: His
7: I'm
3: real name's Arnold Dorsey.
4: He's British,
3: believe it or
4: Tom.
3: Not.
6: Yeah, but he
5: oh,
6: was
5: British.
6: Okay.
7: Mm-hmm. I think because of his strange name, I just thought he was a weirdo.
6: That name,
5: yeah, I mean,
6: that's the name of an old composer.
7: Yeah.
5: Growing up, Engelbert Humperdinck, Burt Bacharach.
7: Yes.
5: And even a little bit Buster Poindexter, you would hear these names. They all just kind of went into this drawer of eccentric musicians.
7: Right.
4: Yeah,
6: here we go. Born Arnold George Dorsey, like Chick said, on May of 1936. Born in India, he took his name from a 19th century German composer. That is a funny name.
5: I wonder where he was raised.
4: England.
5: Oh, okay.
4: He's British. His first hit was in Britain, it says here.
6: Any event, he has a rock album, and I Want to Talk to Him, and all these guys don't.
7: So it's all covers?
4: Yeah.
6: Yeah, but with a bunch of cool guests. He's got guys from Yes, Journey, et cetera, et cetera. Right now, I think, do we have the big screen available?
5: Oh, poor
6: there we
5: Jeff.
6: Go. That's, I thought it was Engelbert Humperdinck.
5: Jeff, we didn't know you've been waiting, man.
11: Oh, no. I love Engelbert Humperdinck. He's awesome.
6: That's sarcasm, I think.
11: No, I've enjoyed all of it.
6: How's the beard going?
11: It's going great. I'm here at the Failed to Mention News Desk. We give you a lot of the news each week. We don't give you all the news, so I'm here to give you the news that we failed to mention.
3: Hey!
12: Here's Jeff Oskey with Failed to Mention News.
4: Oh,
11: how about that? Pabst Blue Ribbon is releasing a Halloween 12-pack. The empty box turns into a Jason mask.
5: Yeah.
11: Well, you failed to mention, just in time for Thanksgiving, Pabst is releasing a 24-case can case. Its empty box turns into a fight in your front lawn with your brother-in-law.
3: Yes, sir.
11: Mattel said Wednesday that it's launching the new Uno Championship Series, a live event competition that will stream live on Twitch.
3: Wow.
11: What you failed to mention... Skip.
6: Skip. I love the Uno card.
11: That's some Uno cards in my hand.
4: That's very funny.
11: David Rush and his son broke the record for the longest water balloon throw and catch. What you failed to mention, hey, Dad, can we just play a normal game of catch for once? Is that David's son? A man opened a lust-free gym for Christian men so they don't get tempted while working out. Well, you failed to mention they already tried lust-free gyms. They were called Curves, and they went out of business.
5: Oh. Speak for yourself, Oskay.
3: Oh, well.
11: A phone was dropped from 100,000 feet, and it survived because of a Rhino Shield case. Well, you failed to mention, give that phone to my teen daughter for 15 minutes. I guarantee you that Rhino Shield ain't got nothing on her. We learned the most popular dogs by state in the U.S. What you failed to mention, the most popular dog in Hawaii still Dog the Bounty Hunter.
3: Whatever happened to him?
11: Yeah. Finally... country star Kacey Musgraves came out singing while floating on a giant glittered scrotum during her latest concert. What you failed to mention, great, now Godwin's going to be complaining in the green room all week about how he has to come up with a new closer. I'm Jeff Oskey, and this is the news that we failed to mention. This has
5: been Jeff. I forgot that Pat closed by coming down on him. Yeah.
3: Right.
6: And, well, thank you very much, Jeffrey. He's got a special gig coming up with Willie G at the Wit Theater. I'll give you some more information about that.
5: We'll have to call the Better Business Bureau.
3: Wait a minute. What is it? The Whip Theater?
4: Wit.
5: Wit.
3: Wit. Wit.
6: I get what you're doing there. That's very clever.
4: W-I-T,
5: it's false advertising.
4: I believe.
3: Yeah, it's the Wit? It's not the Wic?
4: No.
6: It's the Wit. W-I-T.
3: Wit.
4: No.
6: Is that sports?
3: What is it? The Wipe? What is it?
4: Hey, Pabst Blue Ribbon in the news again. They and Dr. Squatch have teamed up to release a PBR scented soap.
5: This is crazy. That's another one of my favorite
4: bands. I know.
3: Yeah.
4: I think
5: our brand, sorry.
4: You are just ahead of a trend. Did you know that?
3: I like that name, Dr.
4: Squatch.
3: Squatch.
4: Yeah. According to the Pabst company, the limited edition soaps are made with real PBR beer and have notes of piney greens, cool peppermint, and fresh ozone.
3: Well, let's hope it doesn't smell all that much like PBR.
6: Yeah, they smell good.
7: Their soaps smell really good. Mm-hmm. Yeah,
4: but I don't want to smell like a bar after midnight.
6: I mean, do you smell like you've just poured a beer over your head?
4: That's what I
3: you
4: mean.
3: Smell like a bar rag.
5: I'll let you guys know. I'll get some.
4: Are currently available on Dr. Squatch's website, so you can check it out.
6: Hmm. Do you use the products?
5: I do. I like Dr. Squatch. Yes, good soaps. I got a pizza soap once.
11: Yep.
3: Smell like pizza?
6: Does it smell like pizza?
5: A little bit. I mean, it's just sort of spiced.
7: Was it like pepperoni? Ninja Turtles?
5: It was Ninja Turtles themed.
7: Yeah.
6: Oh, sounds like fun.
7: They do all the Spider-Man and Superman 2.
5: And they do Halloween soaps. They had a Dracula one that smelled really good. Nice. And in the shower, the way that the soap lathered and went and the water washed it off, it looked like blood.
4: Oh, wow. That's cool.
5: Yeah, it was cool.
6: I heard that Dr. Squatch isn't a real doctor. He got a podiatry degree from a storefront medical school in Guadalajara.
5: I have seen that clickbait before, and my deep research has debunked it.
6: I see.
5: Please, sir.
3: He went to the Harvard School of Medicine. We all know it.
6: So this hippie soap, Dr. Squatch, is it just strictly Squatch. Soap, or does he make other stuff?
3: Why do you call it hippie?
5: It really isn't hippie. It's a
11: deodorant.
7: It's a Sasquatch.
5: Yeah, they do make deodorants. Yeah. My brother uses all their deodorant and their soap and all that stuff.
6: Sasquatch.
4: Tom.
6: I didn't pick up on that.
5: Essentially, it's soap that's so good it'll make Sasquatch smell good.
7: Yeah, there you go.
6: Okay.
3: Do you still specifically use Ivory soap?
6: Absolutely.
5: Yeah. See, I like it because, like it says, they're natural ingredients. It's all none of that. ivory.
3: Isn't it a thing?
7: Yeah, it's very manly.
3: Isn't it a thing that soap and shampoo doesn't work on you all the time? You got to switch it up?
4: I believe that, especially shampoo.
7: I think switch about deodorant, yeah.
5: It happens for me for deodorant, too.
4: I have to keep three deodorants and rotate them.
6: Huh. Ivory soap, ladies and gentlemen, the way God intended.
4: Oh, jeez.
6: In the bar, not the squirter.
5: I do like the smell.
7: I love the smell. Yeah, I'm with you.
3: You're saying Jesus washed with ivory soap.
4: Yeah. All I remember about ivory soap is that it would float in the bathtub.
3: Yeah. 99 and 100% pure.
4: Yes.
7: Oh.
5: I always liked the Irish Spring commercials where the guy had the pocket knife.
6: Oh, yeah.
5: And just, that
6: and
5: always
6: she was
5: got
6: hot.
5: Me. What? It was a chick that did it?
6: Oh, yeah. No, she showed up at the end.
7: And it was a girl? Oh, she had red hair.
6: Yeah, she goes, and I like it.
4: And I like
5: You're
4: it,
5: right.
4: too.
5: Yeah. Yes. I forgot about
6: the implication.
3: Yeah. I get the feeling you really thought she was hot.
7: And he hates red hair.
6: Yes.
5: No, I think he secretly loves
6: this. I like the...
3: What about the red bush right at eye level?
6: No, hate that.
7: Don't do that.
6: Once again, PBR soap. So
5: I'll try. I'll get
6: you're
5: some.
6: Gonna get some.
4: Better hurry. It's almost sold out. I saw the sign.
5: I'll get on it right at the commercial.
6: I guess it pairs really well with their Marlboro Lights beard oil.
5: I love that joke.
3: That is really funny. That's very good.
6: But it doesn't smell like PBR.
5: I bet there'll be hints of it.
7: Yeah.
4: It says it's made with PBR, so I bet
6: we have a... Am I hallucinating? Didn't we have a candle company that made a candle that would make your house smell like a dive bar?
5: Yeah.
6: Wasn't that a thing?
7: Mm-hmm. That's funny.
6: Okay. All right.
4: There's a bourbon candle out there.
5: Did Dr. Squatch also do the Sydney Sweeney soap? Remember that? She took a bath.
7: She did a crossover with them.
5: Right. Was it Dr. Squatch?
3: Really?
7: I thought it was.
5: Where they took her actual bath water.
4: And made soap?
5: Yeah.
4: Oh, my God.
3: That's amazing.
6: Didn't Preparation H21 with Dr. Squat?
7: Oh,
4: here we go.
5: They did.
6: Of course.
3: What about Dr.? Is there a Dr. Twat?
6: It is pronounced twat.
3: Thank you. Thank you.
6: Hooked up.
5: He's Czechoslovakian.
4: We've got Snoop Dogg in the news, and the brand is looking for a taste tester. We'll talk about that.
3: Snoop!
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6: And by hauling capacity, you mean it hauls ass. Well, I said, or taking it to the U.S. Nationals Sunday.
4: That's next weekend.
6: I know. Just kidding.
3: That PBR really took hold of you, didn't it?
6: Yeah, wow. We sure did. I'm trying to remember, you were talking about ivory soap. Was that the commercial?
3: 99, and I forget the slogan.
6: Was that the thing where did they show something. It floating in
4: yes.
6: the bath?
4: Yes. Mm-hmm. Yeah, that's why I remember it.
6: Okay.
3: They really sold you.
4: Mm-hmm.
6: I mean, I use ivory, but I don't take baths. It's in the shower.
4: Right. Sure. So that's okay.
6: Couldn't tell you if it,
7: I keep mine in my delicates drawer. It's a good for scent.
5: In the box?
7: Yes. Yeah, just keep it in the box.
6: Isn't there a thing where you're supposed to keep a thing
7: of a sachet, like a sachet.
5: Nice.
6: You're supposed to keep it in your bed.
7: Oh, really?
4: Oh, yeah. Doesn't it help with cramps in your legs or something?
6: Is that an old wives' tale?
4: I think I've heard that.
6: I know that it ruins a root beer float.
5: Yeah, it sure does.
6: Yeah, that's...
3: Even though it floats.
6: Yeah, you don't...
5: I know if you keep it in your mouth, you don't cuss.
4: Yeah.
7: Oh, yeah.
6: Maybe next week you can try making root beer floats with ivory soap.
4: No, we'll see. Please don't.
3: You're supposed to put a dead cat in your bed.
6: Okay, good.
3: You
6: that's
3: won't have nightmares.
6: I knew I was close.
3: Yeah.
6: We're coming right back. These are the O'Reilly Auto Parts.
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1: Hi.
0: Jess Hooker here.
1: Hello.
0: There's Josh Arnold.
2: Where? I'm right here. I'm a silly head.
0: You nut. There's Ace Cosby.
3: Here.
0: Hello, Tom. How are you, buddy?
4: Doing great over here.
0: A flurry of activity.
4: Yes, just going through a couple things. Starting soon, as the NFL season gets serious, it'll be your opportunity to have some fun. Courtesy of Steven Singer Jewelers, you'll find Steven, of course, at IHateStevenSinger.com, a $500 gift certificate each week as we once again do our pigskin picks. And you'll get to pick against Chick McGee.
0: That's right.
4: With the shoe-in of the week. So we're looking forward to that. And thanks in advance to Steven Singer Jewelers.
2: Stevie!
4: Also coming up starting, is it Monday?
1: I don't know.
4: The pop-up store?
5: Yeah.
4: And it's really exciting. We've got some really cool stuff coming up.
5: So much fun stuff. We have hunting gear and Halloween, and we have two new logos that Tom designed that are amazing. It's going to be a lot of fun.
4: Very excited.
2: Yes. Cool.
4: Also, this weekend, if you're... maybe driving around, whatever. We have the audio from our interview with Dolly Parton. They did a nice. It's a little more than an hour, and it'll just go to Q90. Go to BobandTom.com. It'll be there, and it's really fun. A friend of mine came up to me yesterday and said how much he enjoyed it.
5: Oh, it's a great listen.
4: And Dolly was. I mean, everyone says the same thing. She was just so nice and incredibly funny. Just a great person, and she bought millions of books for kids and all kinds of great stuff.
2: Bravo, Dolly!
4: Yeah, indeed. But we had a great time with her, and there's a couple funny stories. But I've said this before; I'll repeat myself. But even during the commercial breaks, she was just great and wanted to know all about everybody and our dogs and kids, and it's a lovely, lovely person, and tiny.
5: Yes, very tiny. Yeah,
4: I know that sounds silly, but sometimes when you see people on TV, because you just don't know. The exact opposite happened to me. I ran into a guy that was a meteorologist.
5: Sure,
4: but I'd never seen him in person.
5: Yeah,
4: I just seen him on television.
5: Is he real tall?
4: I went, I didn't know you were 6'6".
2: People don't think I'm tall, and they're always surprised. I think they think I'm round.
5: I bet.
0: Yeah.
4: So I assume that's my fault.
5: Jeffy said he ran into someone out and about, and the first thing the guy said was, "I thought you'd be taller." I was like, what? What a strange thing to say.
1: Well, yeah. I'm not going to tell you what people used to say to me, but
5: well,
1: your boobs aren't that big.
4: You just told us.
5: That would be the first thing they said.
1: People would say that. Thanks to you guys, because they used to make
4: not
1: fun.
4: Not to me.
5: Did your boobs sound bigger on the radio?
1: I don't know. Yeah.
4: When you hit them against the microphone, you really can't tell. Let's just move forward here. What's going on at the news desk?
1: Snoop Dogg's ice cream brand, known as Dr. Bombay, is looking to hire an ice cream taste tester.
4: Stop right there.
0: Yeah, the bewitched people need to step in here, right?
1: Exactly.
4: Why wouldn't they call it Scoop Dog or something? Makes no sense. Dr. Bombay. Who is Dr. Bombay?
1: He was on. He's right. It was on Bewitched.
0: He would mitigate problems on Bewitched. You would say, "Dr. Bombay, come right away," or whatever the hell it was.
2: Did he get to examine Elizabeth Montgomery?
5: I have a feeling that this might be one of Snoop's most popular strains of marijuana. That's called that. Does that sound right?
1: I don't know.
5: Yeah.
1: The international ice cream taste tester will work on a 3-month contract basis, earning $10,000 a month. The chosen applicant will have regular check-ins with Dr. Bombay's team. The role fully remote, open to applicants all over the world, though some travel is expected. The announcement is part of a partnership deal between Deel, D-E-E-L, a global platform for hiring, payroll, and compliance, and Dr. Bombay. Snoop himself will call the winning applicant to congratulate them personally.
4: I'm looking at
0: Dr. Bombay.
4: Oh, well, Dr. Bombay. I just remembered who that guy was.
0: Bernard Fox.
4: Yeah, he was in Titanic.
1: He was?
0: Oh, he was, yeah.
4: He's one of those guys. He was in everything.
0: He was the last surviving member, cast member of Bewitched.
4: If you saw a picture of him, you'd go, oh, that guy. It's one of those. Okay. He's one of those that guy, that guys.
0: He's called upon whenever a supernatural medical emergency strikes with the classic incantation, calling Dr. Bombay, emergency, come right away. Yeah.
4: This says that Snoop Dogg.
0: Tell me that's not comedy. Oh.
4: Snoop Dogg employs a full-time professional blunt roller named Renegade Piranha.
0: He makes six figures, right?
4: This says he was making $40,000 a year. Snoop just upgraded him due to inflation to $50K a year. He is a professional joint roller.
2: Snoop Dogg's a good boss. He gives you dental and health insurance, and he'll be an accomplice to a murder. Let's never forget.
1: Everybody has, apparently.
0: Murder was a case they gave me.
4: If you were a joint roller, remember when they had the auditions for this?
5: No.
4: A few years ago? Mm-hmm. Yeah, they had a thing. You could apply to become a joint roller. I remember the story. But yeah, but this guy got the job and he got the name. And would you put that on your tax return
5: or occupation? I think you would say artesian.
4: Well, there you go.
0: Yes. Recreational specialist, maybe.
5: Yeah, something. Or... Yeah, you would beef up the title.
4: I was going to go with Doobie Brother.
5: God. Yeah, that'd work.
1: Boy, the name Dr. Bombay is boring.
0: Are you trying to speak Snoop over there?
2: He did sort of. He put a little stank on it.
4: Just a hair.
1: Yeah.
4: Not too much.
0: Doobie Brother.
1: Dr. Bombay is the name of a character, Snoop Dogg's specific Bored Ape Yacht Club non-fungible token.
2: Oh, okay.
5: But still,
2: I mean, you'd think somebody at Bewitched would go, hey.
0: Sherwood Schwartz or somebody. Whoever came up with it, yeah.
4: Do you suppose this guy makes joints that are really elaborate?
5: No, I don't.
1: Why do you need it elaborate?
5: I mean,
4: like
5: yeah,
4: a,
5: I think
4: is
5: you
4: this
5: want
4: guy
5: it
4: like an origami thing where he's smoking a grasshopper?
0: No, I'm
4: just
0: guessing
4: like a regular...
0: simplest is better.
5: Yeah, okay. I think so.
4: Okay, and you just roll joints.
5: Yes, I mean, it's just a instrument to get high.
4: Does he do the big fat ones?
1: I'm sure he'll do whatever you want.
2: Yeah.
4: Okay. I always get confused. Isn't the blunt the one where you empty out a cigar?
2: Right, so that's a big fat one.
1: Okay. Willie is screaming at the radio.
4: I got to get a chart. Christy, back to you.
1: The story of a teacher in Georgia has gone viral after she created what she calls the fart corner in her second grade classroom.
4: Now, by the way, this story comes from the Today Show.
5: Okay.
4: Believe it or not.
2: Roker had a fart corner.
0: Oh, you know he did. Yeah, yeah. You know he did. He's number one crop dust suspect.
1: 36-year-old Candy Sidney Browning calls it.
4: Browning?
0: What? What is that?
1: Can you stop going to the butt every time we do a story?
4: This is about farts. You do a story about farts, and yet go ahead. What have you got?
1: It calls it the classroom gas station. She says students who need to pass gas can quietly walk to the back of the room and do it there. The idea is to avoid disruptions caused by kids announcing they farted.
0: I farted.
1: Or classmates trying to figure out who did it, because we all know farts are funny,
0: right?
1: Yeah. Especially in second grade.
2: In school, it was like you were a pariah for a little while if you farted in class.
4: I would think this would... I hate to use the term backfire, but...
0: I did everything I could not to fart in class.
5: What grade is this?
1: Second.
5: These little kids doing that is probably funny.
1: Sidney Browning
2: says. It wasn't
1: says,
2: when I was a kid, man.
4: So you send him to the corner, and that's the, what'd she call it, the gas station?
1: Yeah, she says she wants students to understand that passing gas is a normal bodily function.
2: Yeah.
1: She told the Today Show that students now barely pay attention when someone uses the gas station, suggesting the novelty has finally worn off.
2: It worked.
5: Yeah, good for her.
4: Well, you get a kid with a little too much confidence, all of a sudden it's the shart station.
2: That can happen.
4: poor guy.
5: Yeah.
4: I don't know.
2: You don't know?
5: There it is. The Dusty Wind area.
2: Oh, that's
1: right. Yeah. It's got spray stuff, so you can spray away the smell.
4: Do you have to put on a silly hat?
1: A silly hat?
2: Oh, like a dunce
4: like
2: cap?
4: Like a dunce cap.
2: By the way,
4: is the dunce cap, was that a real thing?
2: It was. And I think it should be brought back.
0: Yeah. He's a dunce. We'd
4: have to get one here, but we'd have to put headphones somehow affixed to it.
0: So no more corporal punishment to embarrass them publicly.
2: Right.
0: What I say.
1: I don't know. I think a fart corner is kind of cute.
5: Yeah.
4: You could probably use one Why here not? Instead of whoever it is that's constantly.
1: Well, it's crop dusting here.
4: Crop dusting in the hallway.
0: It's you.
5: It's all of Never. You.
2: You think some.
5: Every single one of you does it.
2: You think a junior high teacher will eventually have a random boner corner?
5: Stick here.
2: Except that there'd be eight guys at once.
1: What do you have to do? Just stand there and wait till it goes down before you can leave?
3: And don't forget your book.
1: How long does that take?
2: It varies.
1: It varies?
3: Yeah, 6 to 8
5: they
3: hours.
5: They still have laptops now. But they can hold the laptop in front of them.
3: I'm being told the hat they have to wear is a fart fez.
1: Oh, that's funny.
3: How about that?
4: Love the fez.
3: Yeah.
1: Do you ever wear a fez?
3: Don't do it without your fez on.
4: No, but one of my friends used to, he was in the band, The Cousins from Venus.
1: Oh, that's right.
4: And Bill would always wear a fez on stage. Hilarious.
5: Which one's the fez?
3: Really?
1: The one that's...
4: It's
2: Shriners.
5: Shriners.
1: And
5: okay.
1: It has like a little tassel on
5: it.
4: Yeah.
5: I got it.
3: It serves no purpose.
4: It looks like almost like a flower pot.
2: One of my favorite Austin Powers lines. I can't recall your name, but your fez is familiar.
4: Oh, that's right. There's a terrific Steely Dan song.
1: About a fez?
4: Gonna do it without your fez.
3: Don't do it without your fez.
4: Yes, or something like
5: that. Okay.
4: I'm serious. You don't.
5: Yeah, I believe
1: you. Is that the title of the song?
5: I 100% believe you.
3: It's a rare misstep for Steely Dan in my book.
4: Oh, it's great.
1: Not familiar with it.
2: Because it's nothing.
4: Yeah. What do you mean it's nothing?
3: Here we go.
4: Don't do it like that.
2: Yeah. Oh, yeah, that's no good.
5: Is he talking about sex?
2: Who knows?
1: It almost has like a Mummy's feel to it.
3: That's what I am. Please understand. Your holy man.
4: It's a great song.
2: Huh. Oh, good.
4: You know what?
2: What's his face? What's his name?
4: Donald Fagen.
2: Yeah, Fagen. He just loves. I'm right here and then I'm here.
5: Yeah, that sounds like every other song I've heard of theirs.
4: I'm sorry.
2: Les Fagen, Steely Dan is the best.
5: Okay.
4: Huh. What?
2: Yeah. Can't buy a thrill. They didn't muck around with that.
5: Okay.
2: It's legit songs. Good. Melody. Something you can sink your teeth into.
3: Something with a bouncy seat.
4: I may have to get a new seat. I can't sit this close to someone who's basking.
1: Do you know what album that song is on?
4: Is that Katie Lied? I don't know.
2: He probably introduces himself like, my name is Donald.
3: The Royal Scam, maybe?
4: Could be.
1: No worries.
4: They're all great.
2: It is a Royal Scam.
4: They're all terrific. he's no Engelbert.
5: Hey, do you guys want some cookies next break?
2: Yes.
5: Okay, good.
4: Coming up, a little bit of history on the way. And also coming up, we're going to talk with Gil Moore, the drummer in the great band Triumph. Well, update on the Loose Lions, and we got a cheese in the news that involves a lawsuit.
3: I'm wondering where the lions are.
4: Wonder where the lions are. That's a Bruce Cockburn tune.
3: Yes,
4: great song.
3: Cockburn, as I used to say.
4: it's spelled
1: kind of that way.
4: It is spelled Cockburn, but it's pronounced Cockburn.
3: And it was on the Royal Scam, by the way, the fez.
4: Okay, thank you very much. Mm-hmm. Also, we have a super glue in the news in a bad way. We are in the O'Reilly Auto Parts studios, but before we move on.
1: Yeah.
4: I want to tell you a little bit about our friends at American Financing, because the clock is ticking. 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

0: 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Christy Lee at the news desk.
1: Hello.
0: Hello, indeed. There's Josh Arnold.
2: Hi there.
0: Hi. There's Ace Cosby.
3: Hello.
0: Hello. And there's Tom Griswold. Hello, Tom.
4: I'm looking over a little bit of history for you.
2: Oh, yep. It is that time, isn't it?
4: There we go.
1: What we got today?
2: September 19th.
1: August 28th. Can you believe August is almost over?
0: Yes, sir.
4: This is interesting. Events in August. The first known photograph of a tornado taken in 1884.
0: You know how hard it is to get a tornado to sit for a picture?
2: Very difficult. It's
0: really, really tough.
4: And this guy's, I'm not kidding, this guy's name, the guy that took the picture.
0: Crash Windy or something.
4: Is F. He went by his initials.
2: F, it's Windy.
4: Yeah, F.N. Thompson.
1: So, F.N. Thompson?
2: That F.N. Thompson and his camera.
0: Yeah. F.N. Thompson and his GD camera.
4: That F.N. tornado nearly killed him. He later died taking pictures of
0: focus on that.
4: Of an avalanche. Okay, no.
0: I thought it was going to be.
2: Am I zooming in or is that getting close?
0: A tiger attack or.
4: On this date in 1965, this is overrated. Bob Dylan booed for playing the electric guitar, blah, blah, blah.
0: Yeah, why has that hung on so much?
4: It's kind of a myth.
1: Was that the Monterey Pop Festival?
4: No.
1: One was it?
4: It was
1: Folk Festival, wasn't it?
4: Forest Hills, New York.
0: Oh, the U.S. Open Festival, yeah. That's
4: right. It's not like he went out there and kissed makeup and had flash pods, whatever you call them.
2: Didn't it just kind of become a symbol of the epic changing? E-P-O-C-H?
4: Yeah, but apparently it really isn't what happened. It was because
0: E-P-O-C-H.
4: He was playing different
0: songs.
4: Yes,
0: epic.
4: Anyway, so anyway, so there were a bunch of annoyed hipsters, I guess. But he went electric. I prefer a gas-powered car. I don't know about you. And a gas-powered guitar as well.
0: There are many, many people listening right now who can't get through a day without hearing a Bob Dylan song, I bet.
1: Ugh, not me.
4: Let's on the other side of that, 1973, Marvin Gaye released Let's Get It On.
1: Now we're talking.
4: Yeah. They played that at the beginning of UFC fights.
1: Do they really?
4: Get the crowd. Let's get it on. Was he on your list of
0: Marvin Gaye?
4: Sexy.
0: He was very sexy.
4: Yeah. Tim Wilson used to say he's the only guy that could write a protest song that was also a panty dropper.
0: He had it going on.
4: Yeah. How about this one? Oh, Christy, this will make you sad.
1: What?
4: 1996, Prince Charles and Princess Diana divorce.
1: Yeah, that's sad.
4: What do those two look like? Anybody ever get any pictures of them?
0: That's hard. Yeah. Why did that happen?
4: He was probably grateful that his great-great-great-great-grandfather, Henry VIII, made divorce legal.
2: Yeah, he didn't have to behead her.
4: Waited for. I understand he was comforted by Prince Andrew.
1: Oh.
2: Isn't that nice?
1: Went to a party?
2: They went to Chuck E. Cheese.
4: I got a friend that has an island. Christy, this is for you.
1: Okay.
4: Born in 1917, the great Jack Kirby.
1: 1917.
0: Jack Kirby. Really?
4: Jack Kirby, you know who that is?
1: No.
4: Co-creator of the Fantastic Four, the X-Men, the Hulk.
1: How would I know that?
4: He's kind of a
2: Tom wouldn't have known it if he wasn't reading it.
4: Okay. I would know Jack Kirby.
0: I thought he was with Mad Magazine or something. I was way
1: the only cartoon person I know is Stan Lee.
4: He was sort of in Stan Lee's shadow.
1: Okay.
4: How about you'll know this guy, Luis Guzman.
1: Luis Guzman.
4: He's one of those. The Spanish speaking version of
0: character.
4: An actor you go, oh, that guy.
1: Oh,
5: you would
1: okay.
5: absolutely recognize him. Yeah.
4: He was in what, Community?
0: Nice.
2: I don't remember him in Community, but he was in Boogie Nights.
5: Yes.
1: I know who he is. Luis Guzman.
0: Isn't he in like a gambling site commercial right now? I think he plays a bartender.
2: Yeah, he does. Yep.
1: I know who he is.
4: Okay, you'll get this is an easy one. Daniel Stern, born in 1957.
1: Of course, I know who he is.
4: Star of. Home Alone, many great movies. He's the not Joe Pesci bad guy. He was the voiceover guy in the white version of The Wonder Years.
3: Yes.
2: The original, not the remake. Yeah.
3: Yeah.
4: Well, I mean, there was one white, one black.
2: I understand.
4: No need to dance around that.
2: Well, also no reason to
0: make it that distinction. Why would you?
4: Just because there were, never mind.
2: Nobody even remembers the remake,
1: no,
2: really.
1: Not at all. Nope. I didn't know there was one, to be honest.
2: It clearly upset him.
1: Yeah.
0: They've got their own TV shows now. Well, I don't think so.
4: I always liked the remember the version of The Odd Couple with the guy from Sanford and Son and the guy, what was this guy's name?
0: Yeah, the one where they just copied down all the old TV scripts and had him go at it.
4: Great show.
0: Yeah.
4: Well,
0: that.
4: Born in 1958, Christy, you'll get this one for sure.
1: Yeah.
4: Scott Hamilton.
1: Oh, yes. The skater?
4: Yes.
1: Of course.
4: 5'3", it says.
1: Yeah, he's a very petite fella.
2: And bald.
1: Mm-hmm.
0: Yeah, very bald.
1: Very bald.
2: So, so bald.
4: They're making a musical about him.
1: Yeah. Are they?
4: It's called Scott. Hamilton was already taken.
2: Yeah.
4: Okay. How about this one? Miss,
0: right.
4: Miss Hooker.
0: That
4: yes.
0: joke needs a flow chart or something.
4: Miss Hooker.
3: Yeah.
4: Born in 1961. Jennifer Coolidge.
3: Yeah.
5: Yes. Jennifer
3: makes me
5: Coolidge.
3: Want a hot dog real bad.
5: Yeah. Yes.
4: Stifler's mom.
5: Yes.
3: Yeah.
4: She's showing up everywhere these days.
1: Legally Blonde. She's great.
5: Just about had it with Jennifer Coolidge.
4: 1962. Yeah. Happy birthday. David Fincher.
1: David Fincher.
3: Ugh.
1: I don't know.
0: He's
2: film
0: a
2: director.
0: Director.
4: Film
0: yeah.
4: director. Oh. Made a lot of really good movies.
0: Did he do Fight Club?
2: He did.
0: Yeah.
4: Mm. Now that does...
0: I'm sorry, I can't talk about it.
4: Yeah.
2: No, exactly.
0: Yeah.
4: Fincher does sound kind of like a sex move.
2: No, gosh, darn it. No, it doesn't.
4: It absolutely does not. I gave her the Fincher.
1: There we go again.
4: She won't be walking right for a week.
0: Wow. I'm glad you're laughing.
3: I thought Fisher.
4: As an born in 1965, Shania Twain.
0: You know Fisher as an anal Fisher. Tom, you miss Jess's.
4: I heard it.
0: Great joke.
4: Yeah. Shania Twain.
1: She knows her audience.
2: I love Shania Twain.
4: Yeah.
0: I feel like
3: she's great.
0: Woman.
1: She's beautiful.
4: Born,
1: she's
3: gorgeous,
4: born Shania Clemens.
2: That's exactly right.
4: I love this. Born in 69, the great Jack Black.
2: I love him.
4: Terrific actor.
1: I like him too.
4: Very
1: funny.
0: He plays Jack Black a lot.
1: Yeah, but that's okay.
4: That's okay with me.
1: That's all right.
4: There's
1: School
4: a really,
1: of Rock is
4: there's
1: fun.
4: A really good movie, that a serious movie where he plays a funeral director.
1: Oh yeah,
2: Bernie.
4: Terrific
1: yeah.
4: movie. Born in 1982, Leanne Rimes.
2: Oh, I like her too.
3: Mm-hmm.
4: Yeah.
0: What does Leanne rhyme with? Go ahead.
4: Her band is called Rhymes with Orange.
2: Isn't that something?
1: Mm.
2: Leanne Rimes and the Oranges.
0: I don't know why, but when you said that, I had the vision of a car going down the road with one flat tire. I don't know why I thought that in my head.
4: I think he's controversial and confusing. Born in 1986, Armie Hammer.
1: Oh, yeah.
3: Yeah.
4: But it says here his great-grandfather was named Armand Hammer.
0: Yeah.
4: He tried to buy the Arm and Hammer company because he was sick of people thinking he had something to do with it.
2: Hmm.
0: Oh, I thought he did have
1: something. He started
0: to do with it.
4: That's, no, what that's I not thought. What this says.
3: There's a lot of weird rumors around that guy.
1: Yeah.
0: He sure is a good-looking man. I know that.
4: But who would name, if your last name is Hammer, who would name your kid Armand?
2: Well, in this case, family.
3: Yeah.
4: Okay.
1: Yeah.
0: Isn't he in Man from U.N.C.L.E. or something?
2: Yeah.
0: Yeah.
2: Which I think is an underrated.
0: It's really
2: cool
0: a good movie.
2: Yeah.
4: Is he the man or is he Ilya Kuryakin?
0: He's the Russian guy. Yeah.
4: Oh, yeah. Okay. Happy birthday, Florence Welch from Florence and the Machine.
0: Oh, it's not Lawrence Welch.
2: You hit me back. I love that song.
3: I do. That's a good song.
4: A one and a two. And that's Lawrence Welch. Happy birthday, Honey Boo Boo.
0: Oh, remember?
3: She's like 20 something.
2: I bet you watched that, Ace.
0: Honey Boo Boo is everywhere.
4: Born in 2005. Yeah. Apparently, she's doing quite well. She's a nursing student.
3: She is a nursing student. So, and her sister is on OnlyFans and claims she makes $15,000 a day.
2: Oh, my goodness.
3: A day.
1: Man.
0: Boy.
2: Is she pretty?
3: Not by traditional standards.
2: Tom would not like her.
3: Yeah.
2: All right.
3: Yes. Yeah. The opposite of what Tom would be into.
2: Gotcha. So she weighs more than 120 pounds?
6: Yes.
0: Yeah.
4: What's her name?
3: I have no idea. No, they called her. She has a weird nickname too.
1: Yeah.
3: Like, well, I want to say, Pumpkin. They call her Pumpkin. Yeah. There you go.
7: They call me Pumpkin.
4: Want to
5: see my stam?
4: Coming up. Christy, what have you got over there? I know we got some food coming up.
1: Yeah. We do have food coming up, and we have...
5: cookies!
1: How not to use super glue, and cheese in the news in a weird way.
2: A cheese that we will enjoy?
1: You like ricotta?
3: I love ricotta.
1: I love ricotta, too.
4: Well, this guy doesn't. Yeah, you'll find out why.
2: Oh, boy.
4: There are lawyers involved.
1: Yeah.
4: We're going to talk with Gil Moore from the band Triumph coming up. These are the O'Reilly Auto Parts Studios. 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
4: We spend so much time worrying about social media in kids. 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And people with more online-only connections are even lonelier. The lead author had a great way of putting it. He said connecting online instead of in person is like eating flavored apple cereal instead of a real apple. It fills you up, but it's missing the special sauce that we humans have evolved to crave at our core. So how do you find the real thing? 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A class, a club, volunteering, so you can make friends with people who share your interests. When you get there, put your phone away. You can't connect if you're staring at a screen. I'm Dr. Sanjay Gupta, helping you live a better life.
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0: Welcome back to the Bob and Tom Show in the O'Reilly Auto Parts Studios. Stand by. I smell food. There's Christy Lee at the news desk.
1: Hi.
0: There's Jess Hooker.
2: Hello.
0: Hello, Josh Arnold.
3: Hi there.
0: There's Ace Cosby.
4: Hello.
0: Hello, and hello, Tom.
5: Hello, Chick McGee.
0: Smell that? Smell that? Bacon?
5: I do. What have we got? What have we got going, Miss Hooker?
2: So this is the Bob and Tom Green Room Cookie reimagined in the

0: spirit of the state fairs that are going on right now, I did a deep fried version of our favorite green room cookie, which is it's a Lotus brand Biscoff, but it has the vanilla cream in the middle. This is the one that everybody likes the most here. And so I took pancake batter, and instead of using a deep fryer, I put it in the air fryer. So I battered the cookies, dropped them in the air fryer for 3 minutes, and that's what you have here.
1: Wow.
0: A little powdered sugar on top. So go ahead.
2: Do you put vanilla in your pancake batter?
0: I do.
2: So do I.
0: I do. Mm. Yeah.
3: It's great. Sorry.
0: So
3: it's really good.
0: Yeah, the cookie, really good? The cookie almost melts. The entire cookie becomes soft in
1: absolutely.
0: The middle. And it's
4: oh my god,
0: it's a winner. Yeah, it's so good.
1: I need 7 more.
4: Okay. Yeah. Oh my god.
0: So it's just a fun way to do a deep fried in quotes cookie.
1: That is fun.
0: Yeah. At home. Yeah. Just pancake
3: really
0: batter.
3: Really good. Sorry.
0: Yeah. Any cookie, pancake batter in your air fryer for 3 minutes at 350.
1: Gosh darn it! It's great.
0: Yeah.
3: So walk me through it again. Do you dip it?
0: I did. So I mixed a Bisquick pancake premix. Mm-hmm. So you just add water to that.
1: Sure.
0: And like Christy said, I add a little vanilla, sometimes cinnamon too.
2: Yep.
0: And then I dipped the cookie in there. And
3: you put them on a plate?
0: Well, I put them in the freezer first because pancake batter, I make it thick, but still it runs.
3: Oh, that makes sense.
0: And so I put it in the freezer for a couple of minutes so it set up. And then I put them in the air fryer for 3 minutes.
1: Great.
0: Yeah.
3: Now I need more iced tea. Okay.
1: Well, that's a treat.
0: Yeah. Wow. Good. I'm glad you guys
3: and you can do it,
0: it
3: with any cookie.
0: You could do it with any cookie. Yeah. Yeah. You can, you could put anything in there if you
3: did
0: want.
3: Did you do a
0: I
3: video
0: guess.
3: Of this one?
0: I did. You can go to YouTube and search bobandtom.com, Hooker the Cooker, and you can watch how I made this. It's up right now. And then all the other videos that I've made.
1: And you hear this a lot, but like and subscribe. It really does help.
0: Mm-hmm. Yes, it does. And then you could get an alert every time a video
1: You'll
0: drops.
1: Never miss a fun video.
0: Yeah.
3: So you could do this pancake batter thing with that. You could do this with a sausage.
0: We could, yeah. Yes.
4: Heck yeah.
0: Yeah.
3: Or a hot dog.
0: Or a hot dog. Yeah, we could, any of it. That would be delicious.
3: Very, very good. Now, we had a couple letters earlier this week. It began with a guy who made a hamburger, but instead of buns, he uses grilled cheese sandwiches.
4: Hamburger. Right.
0: Yeah.
3: That's a little, that's.
2: It's a lot.
3: That's a lot.
0: It is.
1: Tastes delicious.
0: Thanks. Yeah, I imagine it's really good.
4: What
2: why don't you just
4: doing?
2: Put a hamburger in between your grilled cheese?
0: That's how I feel like. I love a Frisco, right? And that's kind of what that is.
1: Yeah.
0: Yeah.
4: No, it's totally different, and it's delicious. I don't know why you people are trying to change it.
1: No, all of a sudden, it does sound like there's a change of tune coming from over there.
4: Yeah.
0: He's off.
1: This has been celebrated all week by him.
4: Yeah, it's delicious.
3: No,
4: what happened?
3: It's just, it'd be a lot. It's a lot.
2: A lot.
1: But what happened? You weren't saying that before.
4: You can't find it.
3: So do you want her to make one of those?
4: You're not capable.
1: I've had them. I've told you guys. I've had them a couple times.
4: Have a bite of that? You don't want to.
3: Oh, it'd be good, I think. Yeah.
4: And there's no difference between you hating something and liking something. Did you know that?
3: Makes me harder to pin down.
4: I guess.
3: Speaking of things you can watch, how about something you can listen to this weekend? Our interview with Dolly Parton. It's posted at bobandtom.com. We're going to air it several times over the weekend. So if you get a chance, if you're curious about that, you can give that a listen. Also, coming up, starting soon, we're going to bring back our Pigskin Pick'em competition. And you'll be able to win each week a gift certificate from Steven Singer Jewelers at IHateStevenSinger.com. $500 gift certificate each week. Thank you, Steven Singer. It's going to be a lot of fun as the NFL season gets ready to kick off. Now, we go over that way. That's where Christy Lee's sitting. What have you got over there?
2: Well, speaking of food, a Pennsylvania man is suing a restaurant after slipping on ricotta cheese.
1: Oh, that is slippery, isn't it?
2: Yeah. In the suit filed in civil court, Mr. Alan Euler claims he injured his back after a white, slimy, slippery, cheese-like or food-related substance.
4: What's his last name?
2: Euler,
3: U-H-L-E-R. Euler.
4: Euler. Euler.
2: This was outside the restaurant called Olives and Peppers. He says it caused him to slip and fall on the ground. Alleges that after he and his wife were seated in the restaurant, he walked back outside to take pictures of the suspected ricotta-like substance, but found staff flooding the area with soap and water to remove evidence of the alleged cheese slick.
1: Or were they cleaning up the mess?
2: Yeah. The lawsuit contends Mr. Euler preserved the foreign substance.
3: What do you want, a chalk outline where he fell?
2: That remained on his pants and shoes following the fall.
1: Somebody slips and falls.
0: Yeah. Right. Yeah.
1: And then they go, oh, there's ricotta cheese here.
4: We need to clean it up.
3: Yeah, we got to clean it up.
1: Why wouldn't they just clean it up?
2: Right.
4: They weren't trying to hide anything.
2: Mr. Euler accusing the restaurant's owners of negligence.
1: Expecting a chalk outline.
2: And seeking an unspecified amount in damage.
1: Just a prick.
3: I mean, the guy, he may have a point, but this is the funny part of this. It says the lawsuit says he preserved the foreign substance that remained on his pants and shoes.
1: All right.
3: I mean, did you ever preserve a foreign substance on your pants?
1: Well, in this case, he wanted
2: evidence.
3: What's her name?
4: What do you want? Mozzarella
2: Monica
4: cheese?
2: Lewinsky? Is that what you're looking for?
3: Yep. Yeah. He's Monica Lewinsky.
4: And the dress.
3: Lewinsky-ing his pants.
4: And the DNA and the thing.
3: Oh, God.
2: A bride and groom and more than a quarter of their guests were allegedly sickened by food served at the trendy Brooklyn hotel that hosted their wedding reception.
4: Uh-oh.
2: In the complaint, attorney Michael Ahern alleges he and his wife contracted norovirus from a kitchen staffer at the Box House Hotel, who was purportedly suffering from the illness at the time of the wedding reception. The couple said they paid the Box House about $30,000 to cater their reception. Afterwards, they said they endured repeated episodes of vomiting and diarrhea, in addition to chills, abdominal cramps, and fatigue, and were bedridden for several days. More than 30 of the 112 guests who attended the reception also fell ill with norovirus-type symptoms.
4: That is no fun.
2: The Box House Hotel argues that norovirus was everywhere in New York at the time of the event. They couldn't pinpoint it just to them.
1: Sure.
4: What kind of a name is the Box House? Is that like a...
2: I don't know.
4: I guess
3: Maybe it was an old box factory.
2: Yeah.
3: But, I mean, so a lot of the guests also, whatever this bug was, a lot of people got it.
2: Right.
0: Yeah.
3: So... awkward.
2: Mm-hmm.
3: You're supposed to toss rice at weddings, not toss your cookies. On.
0: Really throw a wrench in the honeymoon.
2: Yeah.
3: Oh, yeah, that's the worst video ever. You know,
4: but someone's into that.
3: Diarrhea honeymoon.
2: Oh, God.
1: Yeah, don't Google that.
2: No.
4: I was going to go vomit honeymoon, but.
1: That one's gross, too.
4: Yeah, they're all gross. Yeah. Who's into that? God, I can't believe it.
2: No, I hope not anyone.
0: Oh, two girls, one cup?
4: Yeah, there it is.
3: Diarrhea Honeymoon is a rom-com you will not see on the Hallmark Channel.
4: Isn't Paul Rudd in that?
3: It'll be a meet cute. What's coming up, Christy Lee?
2: We still have an update on our lion story. We have how not to use crazy glue. We have an interesting hiker story. Reunited with a backpack he lost.
3: 60 years ago.
2: Well, I was getting there.
1: That is going to be boring.
4: He just can't help himself.
3: Well, I mean,
4: I don't understand.
3: If the story wouldn't be all that great. Last Tuesday, I went to the mall, forgot my backpack.
4: Yeah.
3: Now on the national news. This is in the International Newswire. Bobby gets his algebra book back.
1: Either way, that one's not keeping people listening.
3: Well, wait till you find out what else.
4: There was a rubber in it with diarrhea.
2: And we also
4: on it.
2: We have a very special guest coming up next break.
3: We're going to talk with Gil Moore from the band Triumph. They're back out. 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
0: Scorching debates.
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0: Welcome back to the Bob and Tom Show. Excuse me, I'm full of cookies. We're in the O'Reilly Auto Parts studios. There's Christy Lee at the news desk.
1: Hi.
0: There's Josh Arnold.
2: Hello there.
0: Hopefully, Jess Hooker is in the kitchen making more cookies.
2: He is.
0: There's Ace Cosby.
3: Good cookie.
0: Hello, Tom.
4: Hello, Chick McGee. Check out Hooker the Cooker. Go to our YouTube page and YouTube channel, I should say, and you can see this very interesting way to make some cookies. Upgrade them.
2: Yeah, fun and fairly easy.
4: Yeah, with an air fryer or whatever you want to do. And a lot of fun and delightful. And I've been able to have a glass of iced tea.
2: Good.
4: Because those cookies were so great. You went in for seconds, didn't you, Chick?
0: Boy, nothing sounds better than a cookie and some iced tea. Man, that really just goes together.
1: Yeah,
0: doesn't
1: it does,
0: it?
1: Doesn't
0: boy,
1: it?
0: Boy, oh boy.
4: You don't like iced tea?
0: How about a glass of milk and your cookie? Don't want to do that?
4: No, not right now.
1: Okay.
4: Okay. Are you eating another one right now?
0: Maybe.
2: I had a second one because I wanted to, this is the only reason why.
0: Uh-huh.
2: I wanted to see if it was good dunked in coffee.
0: Oh.
1: And?
2: It was good.
1: Did right. you have one hot right out of the fryer, too? I wonder if
2: you know what? It wasn't right out of the fryer, but it was still warm.
0: Mm. And how about syrup on these?
1: Oh.
0: Ice cream?
1: Oh, ice cream.
4: This is getting better and better. Once again, you can see the very simple recipe. It's a lot of fun and delicious and delightful. We're going to go back over to the news desk coming up. I should say this. We're going to talk with Gil Moore from the great band Triumph. They're back out on tour. But right now, Christy, what have you got over there?
1: Physicians report the story of a man who tried to self-treat his incontinence by gluing his urethra shut.
2: This is insane.
1: The report details the case of a 41-year-old patient who told doctors that he had been inserting superglue into his urethra to treat newly developed incontinence.
2: Come on.
1: By the time he visited a clinic, 2 weeks after he stopped applying the superglue, he was barely able to urinate and was in constant pain.
0: You think?
1: Yeah. Surgeons made an incision in the bulb of the man's penis. Would that be the end?
0: The bell end?
1: The
2: glands, if you will.
1: And rinsed his urethra with 3 liters of saline solution for 15 minutes.
4: This is like a recipe.
1: They were finally able to separate the glue plug from the walls of the urethra through certain maneuvers.
0: Wink. One of these.
1: Yeah.
0: Like that.
1: Yeah. Doctors then extracted a rod-like solid glue block measuring nearly 4 inches long.
4: So the guy was... So he had a problem urinating in his sleep or something, so he glued it shut?
0: He put the whole tube in there, it sounds like.
1: The man did recover the ability to urinate normally and has no further complications, though. So.
4: I know, I do know that if you have incontinence on the other end, you want to use Flex Seal. That's the way to go. This is insane.
0: Go ahead, you laugh. But
1: Do not do it.
0: Flex Seal, you can have a screen door boat.
2: You absolutely can.
0: Yes, sir.
4: I love those commercials.
0: Of course you do.
2: They're convincing.
4: Yeah. I think it's cool.
2: I've not tried any of the products, but they seem... Yeah, well, I would. I would try them.
0: You got a pool. Put your screen door boat in the pool.
4: Actually,
0: what you need to do.
4: You know, it's funny because...
0: Well, what are you doing out there, hon? Well...
4: One of my daughters is doing the... did your kids do this thing where they take cardboard and they have to make a boat?
1: No.
4: And they take them to a pool?
5: Yeah.
4: And the kids all...
1: No, we had the egg where you have to drop it from the...
4: Yeah, that's good. But it makes them think they have to create some kind of a boat, and then they get them in the water.
5: They
4: have
5: to float in them,
4: Of course, half of them. You know, they don't always make it all the way across the pool. It's fun.
0: None of the kids are hurt, though.
4: No.
1: They're not riding in the boats.
0: I'm just saying.
4: Yeah, they are.
5: Yeah, they are.
2: They are?
1: They're riding in the boats.
2: Well, I was picturing a little newspaper.
1: Yeah, me too.
4: They make them out of boxes. It's probably not.
1: This is part of the school thing?
4: Yeah, it's fun.
0: They know that cardboard's made out of cardboard.
4: They get to think.
0: Well, they're not.
1: How do you make cardboard? Never mind.
0: The integrity of a cardboard boat.
2: Well, I'm sure they put duct tape or something around all of it.
4: I wonder if they can use Flex Seal.
2: Yeah,
4: I'll find out. I'm assuming that's probably against the rules.
0: That doesn't make any sense. They make
1: the kids... Your school have a pool where they can ride in their boats?
4: Just for fun. It's just to make them think about how you do things. I think it's a great idea.
1: All right.
2: Yeah. And we wonder why our chess scores are plummeting.
1: Yeah.
4: Is No, it's about thinking.
0: They're learning foreign languages. And
4: this guy, he poured
0: cardboard bones.
2: Exactly.
4: He poured crazy glue down into his urethra.
1: Yeah.
4: Right? So.
2: You know why? Because in school he was too busy making a cardboard boat.
0: Exactly right.
2: He didn't learn about this stuff.
4: That'd be a great commercial, by the way. Do you remember the famous the famous Super Glue commercial?
3: Oh, with the hard hat.
4: Yeah, the guy puts a hard hat on and glues himself to the beam, and they pick him up.
1: Yeah. Yeah.
4: This would be an interesting variation.
0: They didn't really do that, I don't think, did they?
4: Sure they did.
0: No, that was a camera trick or something.
4: No, they did that.
3: Yeah, he's just,
2: I don't know.
3: He's
2: I don't.
3: Please, hanging from an IV.
2: I missed that episode of Fight Back to see if it actually.
4: The guy's got a construction helmet on.
0: I'm David Horowitz.
1: It's a hard hat.
4: And he a hard hat.
3: Helmet.
1: A hard hat.
4: That's like the kind of helmet used on a. You know what I'm talking about.
2: A hard hat, and then they
4: put super glue on it, and they stick them on a beam.
0: They have something flat attached to the hat, and then that flat part goes up against the beam.
2: Right, because otherwise the dome of the...
0: Well, right, yeah, but I still don't think they did it.
4: What do you mean they didn't do it? Of course they had to do it. They would violate the FCC rules.
1: Then, so you believe everything you see on television is what you're telling me.
4: I'm a big super glue fan.
0: If it's something cool, if it's...
4: This guy could do it. They could have this guy dangling from his wiener.
3: Oh.
2: Man.
3: Do you remember when your Elmer's glue would get dry on top and you would get to pull it out? Yeah. How gratifying that was?
1: Yeah. Have you seen the hack where you put the Elmer's glue inside your cup holders in your car?
4: Why?
3: You mix it with cornstarch?
1: Yeah, and it gets a... It kind of gets sticky and it cleans it all out.
2: You can get all those tiny little crumbs and stuff.
1: Particles and all that.
2: You can also use your kids' goop or something like
3: remember
2: that.
3: Remember when your girls were making the goop?
2: Yeah. Yeah. What do they call it? Slime?
3: Slime.
0: Did you have the kid in your fifth, sixth grade that would put Elmer's glue on their arm and then peel it off?
1: Yeah,
2: and we would, our rulers sort of had an indentation in the center.
0: Right.
2: You'd fill that with Elmer's glue, peel that. Break them into pieces, then you could make long fake fingernails.
3: Cool. Took it a step further.
4: Wow. Yeah, the slime thing is still
1: and
4: going.
1: And you learned to read, right?
2: Yes.
3: So that slime doesn't fall apart, and like Josh said, it'll get all the dust in all the places.
4: So finally, something to do. Because my girls have been making slime for a decade.
3: Yeah.
4: You have to buy contact lens solution.
3: Yes.
4: And Elmer's glue.
0: It's almost if you could. I think it's a. step toward making meth, I think, is making goop.
3: Well, you can buy it already made in
4: a
3: container.
4: But that's no fun.
3: No, but...
2: But that's the stuff I would use.
3: That's what I use in my car.
2: Right.
3: Yeah.
2: I would use the store-bought slime for your car, because the viscosity of your homemade can be...
3: Yeah.
2: Just be careful.
4: Mm-hmm.
0: Yeah, you spend the rest of your life trying to get the goop out of your cup holder.
3: I've gone full Tom Griswold when it comes to detailing my car. I have a whole kit, I have a container, and it's...
2: Oh.
3: And I love
2: it. I went the full Tom Griswold detailing my car by paying somebody to do it.
1: Me too. Yeah, exactly.
3: Well, you know how he likes to clean something.
1: Actually, my husband does it for me every Saturday morning.
3: Yeah, see? That's what I started doing. Yes.
0: Does he act like he's excited to
1: be
0: out there cleaning?
1: He goes, fills the car up, takes it, gets it cleaned.
0: Is that right?
1: He comes home, he details it out. Oh, it's awesome.
0: Uh-huh. Mm-hmm.
3: I got one of those air blowers for the compressor that gets all the... I love it.
0: Good God. Oh, you see, Tom, you see what you're doing? My God, man. Where does it end?
4: I don't know. We're going to get hooked up with Gil Moore from the band Triumph in a few minutes.
1: Rising temperatures in Japan have men seeking professional body hair removal in a bid to beat the heat.
0: I don't think they have
1: a lot of body hair to begin with, do they?
0: Barely hair on their head, right?
1: The trend is gaining popularity as more Japanese men shed their resistance to wearing shorts, once considered appropriate only for children in Japan.
2: Huh.
1: Japan's largest beauty-focused platform, Hot Pepper Beauty, conducted a recent survey showing just over a quarter of the men had been treated for lower leg hair removal over the past 12 months.
0: Did you see the temperature in Phoenix? It was like 98 at 2 in the morning. Oh. It's nuts. Like 115 during the day. It's really hot in
2: Arizona. But it's a dry heat.
0: Yeah, yeah.
4: Will shaving your legs make them...
2: I can't imagine that makes much of a difference.
3: It feels nice.
2: In the winter, I... do feel a difference when I trim my beard. My face does get colder, but...
4: I thought it was a tradition in Japan to shave your legs for aerodynamic reasons when you're running away from Godzilla.
2: he enjoyed it.
3: Yeah.
2: Can't get mad at the guy.
4: I was just nostalgically thinking of what we used to do whenever we mentioned Godzilla.
3: Yeah.
0: No, whenever we mentioned Japan.
3: Rest in peace.
4: Okay. Oh, well. Nice hairy.
1: Police in Indiana on the lookout for two lions. The Madison County Sheriff's Department said a local resident reported observing what appeared to be a 300-pound lioness wearing a blue harness alongside a smaller cub estimated at 100 to 150 pounds. The lions reportedly spotted in southern Madison County near Pendleton in the Hancock County line. Multiple agencies conducted an extensive four-hour search of the surrounding area, but could not find the animals. They used heat-seeking drones.
2: Yes. I think the problem is they're looking for something. They should be looking at the missing things. So, hey, we haven't found any lions,
0: right?
2: But we did find a bus stop with a bunch of torn up backpacks.
0: Yes. That's right.
1: According to the sheriff's office, the report is still unconfirmed as no law enforcement officials have witnessed anything unusual, but residents in the area have been encouraged to remain alert.
4: This is a great way to get out of mowing your lawn today, fellas.
1: Oh, yeah.
2: The lions are out.
4: If you live in this area. Hey, sorry, honey. I don't know if you heard Bob and Tom mentioned there's a lion loose in the county.
3: I live in this area, and I was like, we're bringing the pets in for the night, everybody's going to be inside. Yeah, it was terrifying.
0: If I'm a police officer, I'm not going looking for the lion. I will tell them. I'll tell them I'm looking for the lion, but I'll be,
4: None here at the donut shop.
0: That's right. No,
4: I'll just stand guard.
0: None of the convenience store. I'm just having another Vornado. No problem.
4: But there's no confirmation of this yet.
1: No.
4: Okay.
3: Not yet.
0: How would something like this get started, though?
2: Yeah, what did they see?
4: If someone had a license to own one of these cats, wouldn't the police know about it?
1: Yeah, and you would report the missing if you were.
4: Yeah, I would hope.
3: But there's a farm out there that they do have a lot of exotic animals.
2: Oh, okay.
3: And so I assume it's from that one.
2: I would too.
3: But there's only.
2: I would question. Is Gil
4: ready? Wait a minute. Yeah. I think we're ready to go here. Okay, we're going to switch gears here, and there he is. Hey, Gil, this is Tom speaking. I can see you're in your automobile.
5: I am, Tom. Yeah, nice speaking to you this morning.
4: Yeah, I spoke to you, I'm sure you don't remember this, backstage years ago. You guys were playing, it was a beautiful night. I want to say, first of all, we're talking to Gil Moore from Triumph, sorry. And you guys were playing at Market Square Arena in the opening act. Ace, you remember who it was?
2: Golden Earring.
4: A killer show, and the band Triumph is back. You look great. Tell us about the tour. You're beginning the second leg. How's it going?
5: Tom, it's been just fantastic. I mean, I think what's amazing to, you know, all of us in the band is the spirit of the crowd is just so overwhelming. It's so tangible from the stage. And I don't know whether it's because we've been away for so long or whatever, but in great cities like Indianapolis, you mentioned Market Square Arena there. We played there many times. When you go back to whatever city, you know, in America, and you meet those fans again that you haven't seen for a long time, it just pumps the band up. So I think it's analogous to sports. If you have a strong dressing room, you have a strong team, like going out on the field. And we're very pumped in the dressing room before we go on stage. Everybody's feeling like we're gonna kill it tonight. And so far that's what's been happening. So the reaction's been a love fest, really, with the audience. You can see it on social media.
4: Yeah, the band Triumph, by the way, among the stops coming up: Grand Rapids, Cincinnati, Green Bay, Pittsburgh, Cleveland, Indianapolis, Springfield, then heading out west in November, Albuquerque. December it'll be Vegas and Reno. You're playing the Fountain Blue in Las Vegas. And is that going to be it? Are you going to be done for a while? Are you going to go out again in 27?
5: Good question. That'll be sort of an after game time decision, if you know what I mean. It's like, get through this tour, see how everybody's feeling, what the schedule looks like. And, don't try to get too far ahead of ourselves. But I know our agent and manager, they're all gung-ho, and Live Nation's gung-ho. But we'll see. We'll get through this run and see how we're feeling about 27.
4: And your bandmate Rick Emmett, this is kind of a parenthetical thing. He has a terrific video that he made during that controversy about the song "Stairway to Heaven," how it was stolen, blah blah blah. And Rick Emmett plays those chords and sings about 40 songs over the top of them. Now, Gil, you also do some singing while playing the drums. I've never been able to figure out how anybody can do that. You and Don Henley and a few others. Is it confusing, or do you have to have like this you put your brain in a special mode to be able to do both those things at the same time?
5: Well, you know, I think you have to, first of all, you have to have a hole in your head to do it in the first place. I know in my case, it was desperation. Like one of my very, very early bands, you know, the singer quit on, I think, a Monday or a Tuesday. And we had a gig for $125 that Saturday night at a resort called Honey Harbor here in north of Toronto. And, you know, we all looked at each other in the rehearsal and we went, $125. We're not going to kiss that goodbye. We got to pay the rental on the truck. And so there you go. Everybody had to learn to sing. So that's literally how it started. And, you know, when Triumph started, even I was kind of like, well, I don't really want to sing. You know, I just want to play drums. But, well, no, Gil, you have to sing because we're a three-piece band and, you know, Rick can't be at the microphone all night. So I was like, okay. So sort of, again, got into it. But later on, I started to realize, like, singing is actually a blast. It's a lot of fun. And now on tour, like, I sing, like, a couple songs out front and I don't even play drums. But, you know, as far as doing it at the same time, like, I get that question a lot. And I just say, you know, in construction, you'd never see a plumber that was an electrician at the same time. Sooner or later, you have one hand on the drain and the other hand in the 240 volts and then spontaneous combustion, right? So I've had a few spontaneous combustion almost moments doing that. But you know what? It I'll tell you what, you don't lose... It keeps your attention when you're doing both at the same time. I'll say that.
4: I always love the story of Phil Collins. Hey, Phil, why don't you get up to the mic for a second? Oh, dear God, the guy's got, he's got a better voice than Peter Gabriel. We're speaking with Gil Moore, the great drummer and singer from the terrific band Triumph. They always put on a wonderful live show, and they're out on tour. I highly recommend that you go see them. Grand Rapids, Cincinnati, Pittsburgh, Green Bay, Cleveland, Indy, Springfield, Albuquerque, Vegas, and Reno. Real quick, before we go, you said you had a number of bands prior to Triumph. What were the names of your... Do you remember the name of your very first band when you were like in eighth grade or something?
5: Yeah. Rick and I have a contest on who had the worst names. Anyway, Mondo Plus Four was one of mine.
4: I like that.
5: And then I went right from there. I actually went straight downhill to Abernathy Shagmaster's Wash and Wear Band.
4: That's awful.
5: It really is awful, but it's hard to top Rick's General Mud. I mean, that one is kind of like a gold standard for bad band names.
4: Oh, that's so funny.
5: I tease him mercilessly about that.
4: Okay. Are you guys going to do any recording in the future, do you think?
5: It's a real good question. We've talked about it. Undecided at this point, but not off the table.
4: Okay. Possible live release of a streaming version of this live show in the future?
5: Yeah, that's absolutely happening. We recorded Scotiabank Arena in Toronto with a massive, you know, camera setup. So that'll be, you know, getting into post-production pretty soon. So that'll be available. The other thing I know is I think our label's releasing like a series of authorized bootlegs, which are kind of like interesting, you know, board tapes from previous tours and so on. So it's kind of interesting because the audio on those bootlegs is kind of like being in the audience. So I know that's coming down the pike as well. And we're going to do a second documentary that kind of ties, I guess, a little bit to our first documentary that's kind of more about the tour and what we're doing now. So that's another thing that's going to be coming out.
4: Okay, well, Gil, thanks for your time, and I look forward to seeing you in person in the band Triumph. I'm a big fan, and I always enjoyed your music, and you brought so much joy to so many people. Thanks very much.
5: Hope thanks to see for having you soon. Me on, Tom. I appreciate it.
4: Of course. Now, we got to move forward here. We got Chick McGee across the way.
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4: Thank you very much. And I keep getting messages from the owner of the San Francisco 49ers. He's confused about Hooker the Cooker. I'll tell him it's on the Bob and Tom YouTube page. You can get the new cookie recipe. It's wonderful. We are in the O'Reilly Auto Parts studios. 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
7: 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Christy Lee at the news desk.
8: Hi.
7: Jess Hooker.
9: Hi.
7: There's Josh Arnold.
10: Hi there.
7: Hi. There's Ace Cosby.
11: Hello.
7: Hello. Hello, Tom.
12: I'm just getting into it over here.
8: Are you?
10: Why wouldn't you? It's a great sort of bluesy.
9: This is good.
10: Yeah.
9: Wah, wah. I love it.
10: Almost
9: wah.
10: Roseanne theme.
9: This is one of my favorites, yeah.
7: Wah, wah.
9: Yeah.
12: You know who that is, Chris?
8: What is?
7: What's his name? Yeah.
10: On the mouth harp.
8: Oh, yeah. It's Tad Robbins.
12: It is Tad Robbins.
8: That would be my guess.
12: Mm, you're correct. That's terrific. He's
7: it's
12: a great
7: the
12: guy.
7: Tad.
12: He's working on a new album, by the way. Looking forward to hearing that. Christy Lee is over there at the news desk. Couple quick things. Our buddy Al Jackson is at the Comedy Fort, Fort Collins, Colorado, tomorrow night for a couple of shows. Go see Al. He's terrific. Also, I'll urge you to check out Hooker the Cooker on our on the YouTube page. She's got a YouTube channel, I should say, sorry.
9: Yeah, you go to Bob and Tom on YouTube and search Hooker the Cooker, and you'll see all of the cooking videos. I have, like, I don't know, 7 or 8 of them up now. So
12: awesome.
9: Take a look.
12: And then a friend, and also you can make suggestions of things you'd like
8: her
12: Ms.
8: Make.
12: Hooker to
9: yeah,
12: cook.
9: Yeah, you can. I always ask that you guys comment and tell me what you think and make suggestions of things I could share with the cast each week, so... Yeah. If you've got a fun recipe we should try, let me know.
12: We've asked this before. If you could only eat one thing.
9: I'm oysters, 100% oysters. You guys
12: really?
9: Know that. Like, yes. I really do want to put myself to the test and see how many I can eat. I'm going to say I could eat 80.
10: Wow.
9: I think I could eat 80.
12: No, I'll have to call the insurance company, but I would love to make a video of this.
9: Yeah, let's do it. Yeah.
12: For me, if I could just eat one thing, it would be spaghetti.
9: Always spaghetti? Yeah. With red sauce?
12: Yes.
9: Okay. Gotcha. Yeah. Marinara?
12: I'm a big fan. Any mushroom, whatever, meat, whatever.
9: Okay.
12: Chick McGee, if you had to.
7: Anything Italian, really.
12: Really?
7: Yeah, I think the red sauce.
12: For the purposes of this argument, it's got to be just one thing.
9: Oh, okay. So
12: you could eat just one thing. Breakfast, lunch, and dinner in perpetuity.
7: God. Probably lasagna. I like that a lot. The big broad noodle. You know, nice. I'm a broad noodle guy. I like the nice wide noodle. You know what I mean.
9: They have a lasagna soup recipe.
8: Yeah, they do.
9: Recently.
7: There you go.
9: Yeah. Mm-hmm. If you want to take it in another form, I don't know.
12: Well, I assume you cook a lasagna, put it in a blender, add water.
8: No.
9: Yeah, not quite.
8: I actually have that recipe on my Instagram.
9: Yeah, I'd like to try it.
8: I mean, saved on my Instagram.
12: Christy Lee, if you could only eat one thing.
8: Oh, I don't know. I've said popcorn before, but... The nutrition person in me now would be going with something a little more like pizza or something that I could get some kind of nutritional
12: Josh,
8: value
12: it's peanut
8: out
12: butter
8: of.
12: And jelly, isn't it for you?
10: It is.
9: Yeah.
7: Every
9: yeah.
7: time you say that, I have a peanut butter and jelly sandwich in your honor sometime
10: oh,
7: that
10: well,
7: day.
10: Thank you. I hope you enjoy one today.
12: Ace, is it pizza?
10: Oh, yeah.
12: Of course. Okay. I'm sorry. Go ahead.
9: We have the 3 peanut butters that we have to taste test.
10: Oh, fun.
9: Remember that. So we need to do that next week.
10: It's yeah.
9: Jif. Skippy and Peter Pan.
10: Yeah, we decided just to stick with the 3 main.
9: Yes.
8: Oh.
9: Yeah, so we're going to taste test those.
12: All right. No chunky.
9: I didn't get chunky. Chunky is my favorite, but I did not get chunky because I know how
10: that's fine.
9: You feel.
8: We have
10: I think it's got its place. I like it.
8: Yeah. Andy likes extra chunky.
9: I do too. I'm with Andy.
8: Extra chunky.
12: You know, chunky has its place, which is the garbage can.
8: I agree.
12: No, thank you.
9: Do you like a peanut butter cookie?
8: Mm-hmm.
7: Oh, yeah.
9: Yeah, yeah. I use chunky peanut butter and a peanut butter cookie.
12: Well,
10: okay,
12: different.
10: Yeah.
9: Oh, okay, it is different.
8: How peanut is
7: butter
8: that different?
7: Fudge. Peanut butter fudge.
12: It's a cookie.
7: Yeah.
12: I'm sorry. We have Christy Lee at the news desk. You got anything over there?
8: Oh, I got time for one more story, I guess.
12: Okay.
8: An 86-year-old mountaineer has been reunited with his long-lost backpack and climbing equipment after the kit emerged from a melting glacier in Austria.
10: Oh, thank God. Man, I've been on pins and needles.
7: Right.
8: According to The Guardian.
12: I think this is an interesting story because
8: a hiker discovered items. This is why he thinks it's interesting, Chick.
7: Uh-huh.
8: Including an ice axe, camera, and a pipe dating back from the 50s or 60s.
7: Oh, there you go.
8: Scattered.
7: This all just happened yesterday to you. That's right.
8: On the Solstalfallner Glacier at an altitude of 9,700 feet.
12: Solstalfallner.
8: I said that.
12: Solstalfallner. That's the name of the culinary school where the Swedish chef went. Solstalfallner. No, what's interesting about this is...
8: They went through the heavily frayed documents in the backpack, discovered the owner's name, and tracked him down, the Austrian police. How wonderful is that?
12: Have you heard about how with these glaciers melting, they're finding the bodies of that have been frozen?
10: That'd be an interesting news story. Not a backpack.
7: Yeah.
12: The guy's been reunited with his backpack.
10: Well, what a sad life to have to thank goodness I've been reunited with the backpack I lost.
8: He fell into the crevasse when he was hiking with his friends back in August of 1963.
10: Oh, they had to spend precious money on an 86-year-old?
8: He was sick. Yeah. It was in 1963 when he fell.
7: So he's clumsy and forgetful.
10: Yeah.
7: Evidently.
12: Have you heard that they're finding bodies in the shrinking...
10: No, because we're doing this story instead of that.
12: In the shrinking lakes.
7: Yeah, I bet they find...
12: Those reservoirs out by
7: Nevada. Maybe they'll find a backpack there at the bottom of the lake. That'd be...
10: Yeah, wow. Yeah, they were finding some mob murders for sure.
12: Yeah.
9: Oh, 100%.
12: Yeah, that's like the end of Deliverance.
10: A couple of them were in like barrels and stuff.
12: Oh, yeah.
7: Yeah, you got to put it in the barrel.
10: Yeah.
7: Well, Bob did it.
10: Grizzly.
7: Right.
12: Would they put lye in the barrel with them, or is it just...
10: I don't know.
7: Yeah, they're not telling anybody.
12: That'd be a rough day. A rough day at the morgue. Well, first of all, we're going to need something to cut open the barrel.
10: In the movies, the morticians are always eating a sandwich while they're doing that.
7: Always.
10: Just to show that they're seasoned.
12: Okay, good. Well, thanks very much. We check out our Dolly Parton interview over the weekend. We got it posted. Go to bobandtom.com if you'd like to hear that one. These are the O'Reilly Auto Parts Studios. 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
5: A better life with Dr. Sanjay Gupta.
6: 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Well, that's essentially the promise of AI companions, and some people think they could help solve the loneliness epidemic. But many experts think these non-human companions could actually make things worse, and here's why. Real connection does require real vulnerability. The risk that the other person might disagree with you or see you differently. AI often removes that risk entirely. As one MIT professor put it, AI offers connection without vulnerability, which can feel good in the moment, no doubt, but it doesn't really nourish you. AI has plenty of good uses, but it is no substitute for a deep, enduring, complicated friendship. 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I'm Dr. Sanjay Gupta, helping you live a better life.
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Time for another round of Who Are You? Are you running down a dream? Or do you have peace of mind? Yeah. Either way, rock and roll's got you covered. 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

0: on the edge, Aerosmith. The partial lunar eclipse last night dubbed an almost blood moon, covered 96% of the moon, giving it a red copper appearance. Weren't able to see it, couldn't see it. There are plenty of photos of the event online. NASA says the next total lunar eclipse visible in the U.S. is not happening until 2029. It's Mackenzie. 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

0: Thinking the cars on a Friday. It's Mackenzie Rikocasek. I had no idea he was 6 feet four. I knew he was tall. You're either tall or you aren't. Rikocasek was definitely tall. Mick Fleetwood, 6'6". Robert Plant, 6'1". Tom Scholz of Boston, 6'5". 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

0: 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Are you a wayward son? Or are you just a little silhouette of a man?
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0: 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Either way, rock and roll's got you covered. 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

0: Lights and Journey on this finally Friday. It's Mackenzie. Will these new movies be able to knock Spider-Man Brand New Day out of the top spot? The Dog Stars is out today. Josh Brolin, Benedict Wong in this one, directed by Ridley Scott. $110 million budget, just 48% Rotten Tomatoes, though, for The Dog Stars. Also, Coyote versus Acme. This one's got a good shot at being number one. 97% Rotten Tomatoes.
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0: Jet and the Blackhearts, and I love rock and roll. I wonder if she watches The Real Housewives of Beverly Hills. I haven't seen it in a while, but Leah Remini, the former King of Queens star, is going to be a full-time cast member now for the upcoming season 16. Wow, show's been on for a while. The filming will begin soon. She's definitely going to add some attitude to that. It's Mackenzie, the 2026 NFL season is almost here. 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

0: Hot for Teacher Van Halen and 4Play Long Time from Boston this week, celebrating the 50th anniversary of their debut album with an expanded edition featuring the lost demos from the record. Tom Scholz is now giving fans an additional rarity from the vaults. He said everybody's familiar with the recording more than a feeling, but he's offering one of the last available recordings of the song performed live in 2017. It's not a studio remix of a multi-track recording, but the actual stereo feed from the mixing console to the sound system speakers. 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

0: That's from Octoon, baby. It's 1 and U2 on a Friday. Today, back in 97, U2 in Leeds. It was the Pop Mart tour, and Bono responded to George Harrison's comment. George said Bono and his band are so egocentric. Bono responding by holding up one of his fingers and saying, "This one's for you, George."
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0: Losing My Religion and R.E.M., also Warrington, Paul McCartney and Wings Band on the Run. It was Paul and the Beatles today back in 66. It was near the end of their final tour of the U.S. They performed one show at Dodger Stadium, 45,000 people there. 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

0: Sabbath. Jack Osborne says that this movie with Sony, Ozzy movie with Sony, it's going to be what the fans want. That's, you know, the way Ozzy would want it. Everything he always did was for the fans. And there's an update on the film. The script is apparently done. They are now searching for directors.
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We've got a jet. 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

0: Long train running in the Doobie Brothers on a Friday. It's Mackenzie, former Cowboys quarterback and CBS analyst Tony Romo, arrested back in July and now faces three charges: unsafe passing on the right, possessing an open container of alcohol, and operating while intoxicated. That was filed yesterday, leading CBS to place him on leave with no return date set.
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0: On the road right now with Motley Crue, there's Tesla with Modern Day Cowboy on a Friday. It's Mackenzie. Four cast members of Home Alone 2, Lost in New York, have died this year, prompting social media users to label it a curse and spread conspiracy theories online. So Catherine O'Hara died in January, Brenda Fricker July 16th, J.P. Morgan on Monday, Tim Curry on Tuesday. Fans on platforms like X and Instagram calling the series of deaths the curse of Home Alone 2.
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We just found out that aliens have been receiving our radio signal for years, which means they've been listening to rock and roll for some time now. 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

0: Daughter and Pearl Jam wrapping up a set on this Friday. Also, Dream On and Aerosmith. TMZ is reporting that Steven Tyler scored a massive win in court just days before he's set to face off with his abuse accuser, Julia Holcomb. A judge apparently sided with Steven on several issues ahead of the trial scheduled for September 21st. Steven and Julia were in a relationship in the 70s and even got engaged at one point. She filed a lawsuit in 2022.
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0: Stevie Ray Vaughan and the Sky is Crying. 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It was the 36th anniversary of his passing. 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August 31st, 1990 is when his funeral service was held. Jackson Brown, Bonnie Raitt, Stevie Wonder performing a moving rendition of Amazing Grace. 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
27: Could the way you think about getting older actually change how you age? Sounds far-fetched, but stay with me here. Yale researcher named Becca Levy found that people who hold positive views about aging live on average 7.5 years longer than those who don't. 7.5 years. That's a bigger impact than quitting smoking. Now, believing it alone isn't magic. As author Nir Eyal puts it in his new book, Beyond Belief, your beliefs become your biology by way of behavior. In other words, if you believe you can grow and get stronger at any age, you are then more likely to eat right, to exercise, and keep learning, and your body reaps those rewards. So the next time you catch yourself saying, I'm too old for this, knock it off. The story you tell yourself and the actions that follow, those things matter far more than you think. I'm Dr. Sanjay Gupta, helping you live a better life.
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0: Mackenzie with Heart and Crazy on You on a Friday. This is off of Dreamboat Annie.

0: 102 The Bear. I don't know. And Ozzy Jack says that the Ozzy biopic, the script is done. They're in search of directors now. Happy Friday in theaters today. The Dog stars with Josh Brolin, Benedict Wong, directed by Ridley Scott. Sounds good. Only 40% Rotten Tomatoes, though. Also out, Coyote versus Acme. Wile E. Coyote deciding to sue the Acme Corporation after all those failed products. 97% Rotten Tomatoes. It's Mackenzie Messages on Facebook. Let us know about your events that are happening. We'll spread the word. It's Community First on 102 The Bear.
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0: McCartney and Wings, and maybe I'm amazed. He's pretty rich. Today, 2012, Ringo was named the world's richest drummer with an estimated fortune of $300 million. 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The drawings tonight, the cash option, $61.9 million. It's Mackenzie. I'm out. Have a great weekend.
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1: Second floor, hardware, children's wear, ladies' lingerie. 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

0: Aerosmith with Love in an Elevator. And Netflix put out an extended preview of the video game Grand Theft Auto 6 this week, which is actually big news because that game is expected to make up to $5 billion in its first week of release later this year. Isn't that insane? Video games make so much more than movies now. 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Whether you get pulled over or get into a crash, drinking and driving will change your whole world. 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

0: The Who with Eminence Front on 102 The Bear. And were The Who the first heavy metal band? That's a claim that Pete Townsend made a few years back. And Roger Daltrey said it again earlier this year. I don't think I agree with that. I think The Who did some things that influenced heavy metal bands, but I don't think they are a heavy metal band. For me, it's almost the same thing as saying the Wright brothers invented the modern airplane. You know, they had the first working airplane, so every airplane afterwards obviously owes something to the Wright brothers, but I would not say the Wright brothers invented fighter jets. That's how I feel about The Who and heavy metal. 102 The Bear is helping the community. Just message us on Facebook and let us know about your events, and we'll tell everyone how to help. 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

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So enjoy this next song, because it's scary good. 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

0: Loverboy and Turn Me Loose, and believe it or not, there's college football games tomorrow. Now, it's not the full slate with a million games. That's going to be next weekend, but there are regular season games tomorrow. So say hello to football season, which for me means say goodbye to your friends and family. Yeah, I spend way too much time watching football during the season. Off-season me, I'm a different guy. I have free time. I do things. I leave the house. Then football season rolls around. I spend all my time watching football. I actually do think it might fit the definition of addictive behavior. It's no good.
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Eagles with Peaceful Easy Feeling, Dan here. And in a few minutes, I want to tell you about a crime that I'm against, but also kind of impressed by. And now it's Journey in Separate Ways.

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1: Dan here. 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

0: Rolling Stones with Rock in a Hard Place. And in a few months, people can rock out like the Stones in video games. So remember that video game from a decade or two ago, Guitar Hero? It had the little plastic toy guitar that you would play along with the songs. Well, apparently that game is getting a successor called Stage Tour, which comes out in December. And there are Rolling Stones songs on the track list. So you could be like a virtual Keith Richards, who is sort of like a video game superhero. The way he seems indestructible and all, and immortal.
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0: Led Zeppelin with Hey, Hey, What Can I Do? And the GOAT is going to be one and done as a broadcaster. So Michael Jordan is not expected to return to NBC's NBA coverage. Last year, he did an interview with Mike Tirico that they cut up and put over several weeks. And that was really all he did, which I don't think we really needed. I mean, there's been so much written about Michael Jordan and made about Michael Jordan. There was an entire 8-part documentary like 5 years ago. Now, if he was actually giving his thoughts as an analyst, that would be interesting. But I don't know if we need another interview.
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11: We spend so much time worrying about social media in kids. But what about us adults? 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The lead author had a great way of putting it. He said connecting online instead of in person is like eating flavored apple cereal instead of a real apple. It fills you up, but it's missing the special sauce that we humans have evolved to crave at our core. So how do you find the real thing? 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
1: 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Just play the game one way. 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
4: 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Love those bagpipes. It's a long way to the top.

0: Van Halen and When It's Love on 102 The Bear. And Alex Van Halen is working with Steve Lukather of Toto fame, who's also an accomplished producer, to put together previously unreleased Van Halen material for release. And we haven't really gotten an update on that project since they began it 4 or 5 months ago. But Steve Lukather said he's not going to be playing at all on this album. He's just helping them put it together, or helping Al put it together. And he said it's great stuff, and I would trust Steve Lukather to know what's great. So I'm kind of interested to hear that. 102 The Bear is helping the community. Just message us on Facebook and let us know about your events, and we'll tell everyone how they can help. 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

0: Stone Temple Pilots of Big Empty. There have been a lot of losses in showbiz over the last few weeks, and just in the last couple days, Peter Cullen passed away. Voice actor best known as the voice of Optimus Prime and Eeyore. He was 85, and Tim Curry passed away at the age of 80. Star of the Rocky Horror Picture Show, It and Clue. Although as a 90s kid, I probably remember him best as the concierge in Home Alone 2, but a very talented man there. So very sad, all these celebrities we've seen passing away over the last couple weeks.
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0: 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Are we reaching? See, he keeps hanging up. 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

Supertramp would take the long way home. Dan here, and we recently got an update on the Ozzy Osbourne movie. I want to tell you about that in a few minutes. Right now, let's hear from Ozzy with Bark at the Moon.

0: ZZ Top and Double Back. There's a movie in the works about Ozzy Osbourne, and Ozzy's son Jack recently gave us an update where he said the script is done and they're looking at actors to play Ozzy, but he also said it's not going to be an artsy kind of esoteric biopic. That was his quote on that, which I think is probably the right choice. I don't want to see a super artsy Ozzy Osbourne movie. You know, it's black and white and there's violins in the background. No, I want to see Ozzy bigger than life like he was in real life, and hopefully that movie will do that. Progressive Insurance. 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

0: Bon Jovi and Raise Your Hands, and Bon Jovi is back on stage today for their comeback tour. They're performing in Edinburgh, Scotland, which breaks my American brain to say, because it looks like Edinburgh, and that's how I want to pronounce it, like Pittsburgh, Edinburgh, but no, it's Edinburgh, which feels wrong. I need to go take a shower now.
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0: David Bowie with changes, and not quite Bowie, but it is National Bow Tie Day, which I will not be observing, as I have no idea how to tie a bow tie. No shot I could figure that out today. So I'd have to have the bow tie hung around my neck untied like I'm Dean Martin at the end of a roast. Although, to be honest with you, that is not a terrible look. You know, that look where you have the tuxedo top button undone with the bow tie hanging around the neck? That actually might be a cooler look than if you have the bow tie tied.
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Motley Crue with Home Sweet Home. Dan here. And in a few minutes, I want to tell you about a news network that made a pretty big oops this week. Right now, it's Styx with Come Sail Away.

0: Genesis with Land of Confusion. And CNN was a little confused this week. They put up a photo montage of Dolly Parton that included a photo of a Dolly Parton tribute artist who doesn't really look all that much like Dolly Parton. That's the crazy thing. It looks like a woman in a Dolly Parton costume, and CNN says, yep, that's her. It'd be almost like a kid in a Spider-Man costume walking down the street on Halloween and CNN reporting a masked crime fighter was seen walking down Main Street. Continuing team coverage to uncover his true identity right here. Labor Day deals at Lowe's mean you can get two 2.5-quart or 3-quart mums for just $8. 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

0: The Fabulous Thunderbirds with Tough Enough. And Netflix put out a trailer for a movie called Unabomber that's a biopic about, wait for it, the Unabomber, which is something I'm not sure I need. I think the true crime stuff has all gone too far. Now we have these sort of anti-heroes with these criminals where they're almost on a pedestal. Ted Kaczynski was a nut job. He was a weird nut job who you wouldn't want to spend 5 minutes in the same room with. I don't want to spend 2 hours with him in a movie.
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0: 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It's time to get your rock on with Steve Gorman and April Rose. 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